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Who had you twisted at the office today, friend? Okay, don't answer that here. DM me and tell me all about it. Sky used to checking in with you. I got the remedy. That good music. Olivia Dean's on the way for you. Right now, checking in with SZA, though. Snooze on Magic 102.1.

0: I'm sending this Olivia Dean out to Dre over at the post office. Hey, Dre. I ran into Dre earlier today. I was trying to get my shop on over at, where were we? Marshall's? Wherever, somewhere good. But shout out to the folks who listen relentlessly at work. She says, we work at the post office and listen to you all the time, girl. Thank you, South Houston. Where y'all at? I appreciate y'all tapping in. Also, what's up to Troy? Troy from Baton Rouge. He said he grew up in CUNY Homes. Sky, we be listening. We love everybody who tunes in faithfully here at Magic 102.1. Listen, since you're so faithful, we like to do this little show every year called Magic Under the Stars. It's also called Mutts, okay? It's not because it's going to be a lot of mutts out there. In fact, it is the opposite. All the good folks, you know, the great quality folks come out to the show. I'm just saying, it's a scene at the Woodlands every year. We finally announced the lineup, and Babyface is on this year's lineup along with Keisha Cole. If you want to go, details are on myhoustonmagic.com. We can't wait to see you. When I come back, though, 6 minutes, there was a queen that took a photo shoot with another queen. Listen, it's a whole thing. I'll tell you about it coming up on Magic 102.1.
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Hey, our biggest R&B show of the year is coming in October. It is Magic Under the Stars. We announced the lineup, and yes, this young lady is going to be on there. Here's Keisha Cole getting you ready on Magic 102.1.

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0: 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Sky Houston here with you. I got a DM asking, Sky, when can we get those Magic Under the Stars tickets? Friend, Friday is the day. You can pick up your tickets to see Keisha Cole, Babyface, and others on that show. Most importantly, come see the City of H-Town. I like to put y'all on the lineup because, baby, when y'all step out. It's always a great atmosphere. Our vendors are always top tier, and we come to enjoy ourselves, enjoy life. Speaking of enjoying life, when's the last time you took a vacation? Listen, I'll ask that question again, but in the meantime, start thinking about it. What would you do with your vacation? Would you go on a cruise? If so, here's the details. 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

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Shout out to you if you've been loving good R&B music since before you even knew what it was. I'm talking about in the womb. You just came out loving good music. Now tell me, what was the song you had no business loving and liking the lyrics to? For me, fifth grade, it was this Whippoorwill. 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

Just so you know, Brandy ain't sitting up in her room anymore. Brandy is out and about living her life and reminding us why we love that voice. She's singing the theme song to A Different World. It premieres September 21st, and it just sounds soothing. So shout out to Brandy. She keeps putting that great voice to life, giving us life all along. Again, Sky Houston here with you. When I come back, I got a new artist that's bringing the energy. The latest from a new artist coming up on Magic 102.1.

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0: Can't nobody ever tell me nothing bad about a Belle, a Biv, and a DeVoe. Forever Love and Poison on Magic 102.1 where R&B lives. I'm Sky Houston here with you. And hey, one of my favorite people has done a favorite thing. Mad Hatter has released his first book. It's called Case's Little Adventures. It's based on his son, Case, and he's doing his final special book reading over this weekend at McGovern Stella Link Library. It's reading, it's pictures, it's prizes. It's a lot of fun and great energy. You can bring your kids, bring their big old imaginations, and have story time with the Mad Hatter. That's something special. Again, this Saturday, August 15th, from 3 to 4:30, McGovern Stella Link Library is the location. So don't miss the opportunity to drop in, bring your kiddos, and just have a whole scene with the Mad Hatter. Don't miss the final stop, all right? 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That wraps it up for me, H-Town. 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

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Tonight for Wine Time, we're going to have R&B singer Kim. Kim is going to stop by and have a little sip of wine for Wine Time in the third hour of Love and R&B. 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And follow me, the host, while you're at it, at KG Smooth. 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

0: You're listening to Love and R&B with KG Smooth. What's trending? Well, slow news day. I couldn't find anything that was really trending. So I do want to talk about Essence Magazine's 50 greatest R&B songs of all time. They took about a week to roll this thing out, doing 10 a day, and then 5, and then 1. I'm not mad at the list. I thought that the list was very thorough. Now, you know, those first 10, you know, 50 through 41 was, I don't know about that. But, you know, after reading the criteria and looking at the list in totality, like, I see what they were trying to do to include, you know, those songs from the 2010s and the 2020s. But all in all, you know, like everybody else, the list didn't start till number 40. Great list. I mean, I noticed that Chris Brown was not on that list. And then I started thinking, like, what is Chris's signature song that would be one of the greatest? But he wasn't on the list. I found that surprising. What did you think of the list? 844-258-8RNB or comment under the post on our Instagram at Lovin' R&B Show. Back with more music. This is Lovin' R&B.
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Here's a KG discovery, some smooth vibes for you. The artist's name is Ray Lozano, and the name of the song is called Fallen.

Ja, das Vibing. I like that is Ray Lozano and Fallen, a KG discovery. The vibes continue inside Love and R&B.

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0: You're listening to Love and R&B with KG Smooth. Came across this video. Ladies, this is a cheat code for you. The male equivalent to flowers.
1: And for the girls that be asking, what's the male equivalent to flowers? If your man go to the gym, girl, you got it the easiest. Start off with 5 packs of socks. 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I mean 5 packs of socks. We go through socks all day, all week, okay? Go to Kroger or Sam's Club and get the bulk of eggs. 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If you just want to be nice and gift your man something on a random day, go look and see what he don't got when it come to fitness and just replenish it. Go to his gym and pay for next month's membership. Like, just, you got it so easy. It's so, so easy. You want to show appreciation to your man? There you go.
0: 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This is Love and R&B.
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1: Yeah, come in here for a minute. Sit down. What do you mean? Because we gotta talk. Okay. Now, would you just tell Stacey you're gonna be okay?

0: Welcome inside Lovin' R&B. It's Wine Time with KG. It is an honor and a privilege to have on the show. He is the soundtrack to the laid-back, romantic R&B 2000s music. Ladies and gentlemen, the one and only Kim is inside Wine Time. How are you, my friend?
1: How you doing, KG Smooth? You all right?
0: Man, I am fantastic, bro. Congratulations on One Love, your 10th number one. 10 number ones, Kim. That's pretty crazy.
1: Yeah, thank you. Yeah, I've been at this, what, almost 25 years now, man. And you know what? And I still don't take it for granted, man. And our friends at radio, you guys are really helping us keep this R&B thing going over here, and we're really grateful for you. Thank you.
0: Well, I mean, there's artists like you who are making radio records that resonate with the audience. So as long as you keep on doing that, we're going to still keep playing. We've got more of my interview with Kim coming up on Lovin' R&B.
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1: It's KG Smooth on Love and R&B, and Kim joins me inside Wine Time. I remember my first time seeing you, hearing you performing. This was back in 2004. You did a show in Cleveland because you had just came out. And when I tell you, I was beyond impressed. I was like, oh, this is the man. And then just hear your story of how you, you know, financed your first album by yourself with the credit card and all of those things. How do you feel now looking back? What do you think?
2: I look back with a lot of gratitude. I look back and, you know, and I think, you know, I wish I had been more present, you know, during that time, because it was really a really miraculous time. And, you know, to build something, you know, with my team, you know, from the ground up, you know, from, you know, this guy in Detroit writing these little songs, these quiet little songs in his basement, you know, in Detroit, and to have it, you flower. And in a lot of ways, I feel like I'm just getting started. I remain grateful and really just try to keep satisfying my fans, giving them, you know, that music and the tradition of the music that I grew up listening to, you know, Anita and Shaka and Patty and, you know, and all of those things. So really, really grateful, man.
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2: 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And I don't know, it's not an R&B slow jam, but I love it. Bonnie Raitt, I Can't Make You Love Me.
1: Mm-hmm.
2: 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House Is Not a Home, Luther.
1: Would you remake A House Is Not a Home?
2: I cover songs. I think there are some great songs that should probably be left alone.
1: I agree. More with Kim coming up on Wine Time on Love and R&B.

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0: You're inside Love and R&B. Right. We are talking to the R&B great, Kim. You did something really cool in honoring Miles Davis for his 100th birthday. Clearly, you're a huge fan. What was the thought process behind that, or the inspiration? What made you want to recreate this photo shoot?
1: Because I've always felt like throughout my career, even before I was on this side of my life musically, I always felt that I had an expression, an air about me that reminded me, or in a way emulated, Miles Davis. And actually a few months ago, I was having conversations with, his nephew, Vince, who, handles his estate. And we were talking about doing, sampling some of his music to having access to his catalog. We were talking about doing films and whatnot. So it was, you know, and my man, it was the 100th anniversary, you know, of Miles Davis. And, you know, I thought that was a really elegant way to commemorate and celebrate his legacy.

0: feet.
1: Now, when you talk about film, do you mean in terms of being a producer of the film, or are you actually acting and playing Miles Davis?
0: Being actually playing the role. You know, there may be a venture for me to sink my teeth into.
1: It's KG Smooth, and we'll continue my interview with Kim on Wine Time inside Love and R&B.
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8: It's Wine Time with KG. We've got Kim in the building. I have got to ask you, with One Love being number one.
9: Yeah.
8: Kim,
9: yeah.
8: What is love?
9: Love is everything. You know, love is the most important thing. I think that there is only love or a lack of love. You know, and love ain't no punk, right? People think that when I talk about love, I'm talking about, you know, the romance, and that's part of it too. But love is also spiritual. You know, love,
8: universal love.
9: Universal love stands up for justice. You know, love is, Black Lives Matter. You know, love is, you know, there's tough love. There's, you can't go back into your mama's house because you ain't acting right. There's that love, you know, so love is the most important thing. I believe that that's why we're here. You know, and that is to learn how to love each other better and to love ourselves better.
8: For sure. For sure. Is there a forthcoming album?
9: There is. We're going to drop an album in 27, an R&B album in 27. Right now I'm putting the finishing touches on a jazz album, a project that I'm working on with Robert Glasper. That album is called Alchemy. It'll be out in the fourth quarter. It's really an homage kind of to Al Jarreau. Cause when he was alive, Al would always, every time I saw him, he said that he and I should do a project and we would call it Alchemy, you know, and, you know, we weren't able to do it during his lifetime, but, Robert is helping me bring it to life. And I'm looking forward to that. But there will definitely be an R&B album in 27 though, for sure.
8: 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Next hour, we're going to be sharing your love story. 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

0: It's 11 R&B with KG Smooth. Let's dig into KG's crates on this day in 1981. Luther Vandross released his debut album, Never Too Much. So let's go through the singles that were released on this debut. Well, here's the title track right here, Never Too Much. The other single that was released off of this album was Don't You Know That.
1: I got your love. You need to look no further. Don't you know that? Don't you know that?
0: Don't you know that? The second single that was released from Luther Vandross's debut album, Never Too Much. And those were the only two singles released. But this one right here, album cut, but became a classic staple. A house is not a home.

Luther Vandross, A House Is Not a Home, from his debut album Never Too Much, released on this day, August 12th, 1981. Coming back, sharing your love story, this is Love and R&B.

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0: 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Time for tonight's love story, and it reads, the rain outside was relentless, blurring the city lights into soft smudges of neon. Inside the small apartment, the only sound was the rhythmic hum of an old radiator and the occasional turn of a page. Leo sat on the worn rug, surrounded by scattered puzzle pieces that he had been trying to finish this thousand-piece landscape for 3 weeks, but a crucial section of the sky remained stubbornly blank. Maya walked in the room, her hair still slightly damp from the storm. She didn't say a word. Instead, she sat down cross-legged right next to him. Her shoulder brushed against his, a familiar warmth that instantly put him at ease. She leaned over, her eyes scanning the chaotic sea of cardboard shapes. Without hesitating, she reached into the far corner of the box, pulled out a tiny, irregular-shaped piece of deep indigo, and slotted it perfectly into the empty sky. Leo looked from the completed puzzle to her face. She was smiling, that small, knowing smile that always made his heart skip. "How did you do that?" he whispered, genuinely amazed. "I've been looking for that exact piece for hours." Maya reached out, gently took his hand, intertwining her fingers with his. "Because you always look at the big picture, Leo. I look for the missing pieces." In that quiet moment, as the rain drummed against the glass, Leo realized something profound. Love wasn't about finding someone who matched you perfectly in every way. It was about finding the person who held the pieces you didn't even know were missing. He leaned in and kissed her forehead, completely content. And that is tonight's love story. This is Love and R&B.
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5: Yo, see. You know, we need to get out and do something, man. 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You know what I mean? 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

Houston, don't miss the biggest R&B night of the year. I'm talking about Reliance Magic Under the Stars, Saturday, October 24th, at the Cynthia Woods Mitchell Pavilion, featuring

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1: You know, we're all human, and you know, we're all sexual beings too, so it's lovemaking is just a part of it, and lovemaking is what I do, you know.

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0: Welcome inside Love and R&B with KG Smooth. So one of the things that they will be talking about tomorrow, Janet Jackson and Airtap Music have entered into an agreement to produce and present Janet Jackson Control 40, the Airtap Music movie. It's going to be a film concert event marking the 40th anniversary of her third studio album, Control. The filming is scheduled for December 12th, 2026 at Amerit Bank Arena in Sunrise, Florida. And that's one of the things that they'll be talking about tomorrow with Love and R&B.
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Maybe the most romantic thing someone can give you isn't butterflies. It's certainty. Knowing a difficult conversation won't make them leave. Their affection won't vanish with a bad mood. Knowing you don't have to perform to be loved. Chemistry matters, but nothing compares to the person who allows your nervous system to rest. Next, we'll step inside the Zen Den for the Eye of the Storm Midnight Meditation inside Love and R&B.

0: 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Let's step inside the Zen Den for the Eye of the Storm Midnight Meditation. Well, tonight we're going to do some affirmations for happiness and joy. So repeat these affirmations. Today is a gift, and I embrace it with positivity. I begin each day with a beautiful, grateful heart. I approach this day with joy and excitement. I hold the key to my own happiness. I am pure, positive energy. I feel healthy, joyful, and vibrant. Stay with me. The vibes continue tonight inside Love and R&B.
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2: 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You know, we got over that hump. Well, today, well, at least for me personally, like today, Wednesday, it was a great day. I mean, the day went precisely how I envisioned it when I woke up and had my, you know, little me time, little meditation time and whatnot, and did the things I wanted to do. Like, you know, whatever new energies is down here, like this manifestation is instantaneous, so watch your thoughts and definitely watch your tongue, because the magic is real. Hey, I'll see you back here tomorrow night. You enjoy your night. I'm KG Smooth. One love, one life. 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
9: 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You only have $100. Bring it down to us, like right now.

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0: live on stage is Babyface. This is for the cool. I know one but you. Have the coin to whip a beer. All the hits. Soon as I get, soon as I get. So I'm never keeping secrets and I'll never tell it. Plus, Keisha Cole. Let me go. 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
0: All right, y'all, it's the Ricky Smiley Morning Show. God grants up brand new mercies every single morning. All right, y'all, let's welcome Bishop William Murphy, the senior pastor of the Dream Center Church in Atlanta, Georgia. Good morning, Bishop Murphy.
2: Hey, what's up, everybody? It's Bishop Murph. I want to pray for you this morning. Let's pray from Proverbs chapter 3 and verse 4. You will find favor and good repute in the sight of God and man, I want you to decree this over your day. Unusual favor. I pray for unusual favor for you today. I pray that the Holy Spirit would touch the hearts of people you barely know and lead them to bless you. I pray that the blessing of the Lord manifests in your life today in unusual ways through and from unusual people. I pray for help to come to you from outside of your circle and from people who won't fully understand why they're helping you. I pray that by the end of the day, you have three or four testimonies of how unusual things, good things, undeniably God things have happened for you unexpectedly and through unusual people. I pray that by the time you get home from work today, you'll be fully convinced that God still loves you, that God is still with you, and that God is still for you. It's in Jesus' name I pray. Amen.
0: All right, y'all, that's my brother, Bishop William Murphy, the senior pastor of the Dream Center Church in Atlanta. Thank you so much, Bishop. So let's get into this praise break right here at Rick Smiley Morning Show.
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Yes, sir, this morning. Woo! Love that right there, y'all. Rick's Ryder Morning Show. All right, y'all, here we go, y'all. John P. King. He'll welcome me right here.

0: Pierce. Hey, I hope y'all enjoyed that praise and worship this morning. You got something you want to hear, you know you can always hit me at 866-9-RICKY. 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
0: 14 after the hour, front page right here. Alfreda, good morning.
3: Good morning, Ricky. It is Thursday, August 13th. Here's what's going on in the news. More than 500,000 customers are still without power this morning after deadly storms slammed part of the Midwest. Indiana is still the hardest hit with more than 250,000 outages, and another round of severe weather is possible today from parts of Iowa to Illinois. Heavy rain could also trigger more flash flooding across portions of Midwest and the Ohio Valley. At least three people have died following those destructive storms that actually began on Tuesday. Please make sure you stay weather aware. In other news, police say a Minnesota man killed his wife and 7-year-old daughter at the couple's in-home daycare before taking his own life. Officers responded to the Hopkins home yesterday morning and found all three dead. Police say the man killed a 78-year-old relative as well at her nearby home before the daycare attack. Six other children were inside that daycare. They were unharmed and reunited with their families. Elsewhere, Ricky, a 70-year-old Massachusetts teen, is facing murder charges in the deaths of his mother and younger brother. Police found the two victims inside their Acton home Tuesday night. Prosecutors say Arjun Aravind had allegedly used ChatGPT to create stories involving the killing of his family before the deaths. Investigators are now examining his internet and AI activity as part of the case. For info on these stories and more, go to RickySmileyMorningShow.com now. Here's a look at sports.
4: Rock T, the sports genius, is in the building.
5: Well, ladies and gentlemen, NBA star Russell Westbrook has announced that he will be retiring from the NBA after 18 seasons.
6: Wow.
5: Yes, indeedy, man. So I think he had a couple offers from like Sacramento Kings, Washington Wizards, but he said, you know what? It's time to go ahead and hang them up. So wish you the best, big dog. Basketball Hall of Famer Cheryl Miller does not hold back. She got some words for all the haters that are mocking and disrespecting the WNBA with all the side mess that's happening on social media, off the court. Here's what she had to say.
7: It's just, you know, more people trying to hijack the narrative for the WNBA players. And I, Sue Bird and myself and Maria Taylor, we said the other night that it's our story. We'll tell it. We'll make the adjustments where we need to make the adjustments. But right now, I'm not giving them a whole lot of a thought. It's horrible energy. And again, you know what?
8: Yeah.
7: Shut that noise up.
5: Shut that noise up. Come on. Let them know, Cheryl. Cleveland Browns quarterback Deshaun Watson will get the first start of the preseason game this Saturday versus the Chicago Bears. Shedeur Sanders will start game two of the preseason at home against the Bills, man. And you know what? In a weird way, I think the Cleveland Browns are setting up Shedeur Sanders to succeed. You know what I'm saying? You know, I'm just saying. They got Shedeur Sanders playing in game two at home, and they got Deshaun Watson on the road versus the Bears in that hostile environment. It's still the preseason, so we'll see what happens, man. It's my quick sports report right there. Brett, what you got coming up next in the hot spot?
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1: 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Drop it like it's hot.
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6: BRA 18. All right, y'all, 29 before the top of the hour, time for the hot spot. What up, Brat?
7: What up, Ricky? Good morning, everybody. I'm your girl, Brat Tat Tat, and this is the Hot Spot where we bring you music, movies, and more. So let's get on off into it. Well, y'all, Meg Thee Stallion is Michelle Obama's latest guest on her IMO podcast, and it's our former First Lady's first episode in months. And during that conversation, Meg opened up about the emotional toll of fame. Here's one way she copes.
8: Because you started journaling, like, not that I just started, but like consistently doing I'm like, okay, I feel better to write it down, even if it sounds ridiculous. Yeah. Like, I'll go back and look at what I wrote sometime, and I'll be like, girl, what was going on?
7: Doesn't
8: like,
7: matter, right?
8: What is this scribble scramble? But I was like, dang, I can't believe I felt like that 2 weeks ago, and then this is where I am today. And even looking at what I wrote 6 months ago, I'm like, We made it. You're still here.
9: Right. We made it. Still here. And not just making it, but thriving.
8: Yes.
9: I mean, you are just killing it. You were doing all the things, you know, and showing up in a beautiful way.
8: Thank
9: you know, you are so welcome.
7: Oh, man, I love that. I love Michelle Obama's podcast. That is so dope that she's rallying with, you know, Meg Thee Stallion like that. They had shouted out Portia, too, even. They said something positive about Portia, and she posted it. I was like, man, that's dope. But do any of y'all journal or write? Because I do all the time.
10: Yes, indeed.
0: You know what? I don't want anybody to read my journal. So I can't write it down. Those thoughts I'll be thinking, like, when you come out that bathroom, I'm going to murder you.
10: No,
0: I don't want that. I don't want that. He went in the bathroom and he's not coming out.
7: All that. Yeah, I kept that to myself. Yeah. But it's pretty cool to look back and see where you were like 2 months ago and see if you were depressed or if you was happy or whatever.
11: Yeah.
7: And then to see where you are today. It's kind
11: of y'all do mine in the form of videos. You know, I video myself and go back years and years and look at the situation and where I was and how I was feeling. And it's like you're on the outside looking in and stuff. And then looking back and looking at where you are now and seeing how much you have grown.
7: That's what's up. All right, y'all, moving on. Tiffany Haddish will not be spending any more time behind bars after pleading guilty to a misdemeanor driving charge in Georgia. Now, she entered her guilty plea earlier this week on a video call trial that was sentenced, and she was sentenced to 12 months of probation, which is good. Here's a little bit from her trial.
12: Are you going to freely and voluntarily give up those rights to enter into a plea that your lawyers have negotiated on your behalf?
13: I would like to fuss a little bit, but in order to get out of your hair, because it's been 4 years, and I'd love to take my hair off, I'm going to go ahead and just agree.
12: Do you need more time to talk to Mr. Feynman and Ms. Goldberg?
13: No.
12: Okay. Are you prepared?
13: That's too expensive. I've already spent so much on this case. It's been 4 years.
12: Okay. Are you prepared?
13: Let's just move forward. Unless you like me, and I don't mind hanging out some more.
7: Girl, oh my goodness,
10: But you know what?
7: What?
10: No, they were saying the judge, kids liked her, and he liked her too, and that was, you know, she kind of got a little likeness from that as well. But I think she should have went to jail and wrote a book about it.
11: What?
10: You go to jail and write a book about it. Get out and write a book about it. I mean, she would be even richer if she was to, you know, serve her time and then come back and write a book.
11: No, I don't want to go to jail.
7: No, thank you.
0: She want to go to jail, man.
7: Tiffany Haddish was also ordered to complete a substance abuse evaluation, undergo some drug testing, and perform 40 hours of community service. She received credit for the time she already spent in custody following her arrest. This dates back to 2022, y'all, so it has been going on for a while. When police responded to a 911 call about a driver who appeared to be asleep behind the wheel, and they found her parked in a residential yard, and they noticed signs of possible impairment. According to the police officers, the smell of marijuana and on her jacket or some alcohol on her breath or whatever. So anyway, the Georgia case had been delayed several times, but now it is finally over. So she can be out of the judge's hair and all that and move on with her life. All right, y'all, we're going to wrap up the hot spot on that note. But if you miss any part of the show, make sure you check it out on the Ricky Smiley Morning Show podcast, available wherever you get your podcasts. And you can catch me on my social media at SoSoBrat. Coming up, y'all, we got Special K with the news you absolutely positively cannot use right here on the Ricky Smiley Morning Show.
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1: Man, what I got coming up next is a list of the 10 worst, I mean absolute worst, of all time. 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

0: 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You liar!
1: I believe him, yo. I don't know why, but I do.
2: All right, so Rick's about the morning show. Hey, Tim, for the top of the hour, about that time. Special Cake, I got news you positively absolutely cannot use. What up, Cake?
3: I definitely do have news you cannot use, but this is some news you can use, all right? So, today I got a worst list. And this worst list is going to be controversial. Might be the most controversial thing we've done in the history of this morning show. I got the top 10 worst cereals ever. That's right. The worst cereals ever. You ain't got to agree with me if you don't want to. Argue with your mammy. The one that brought you here.
4: Argue with your mammy.
3: Now, the top worst cereals. I did some research on this. And again, some of these going to upset y'all, but I don't care. Let's start with this one. Mueslix.
2: What?
3: Mueslix.
5: Yeah.
3: Yeah, you ain't never. Yeah. It's a 5-grain cereal.
6: If it's wheat.
3: It's got wheat, barley, rice, and other things that don't belong in no damn cereal bowl. It ain't got no color to it. Yeah. It ain't got no artificial coloring, no artificial flavoring, no extra added nothing. Just go out there and bite the ground. Just go out there and bite into your front yard.
2: Pour some milk in the grass and just bite it.
3: Yeah, and that's what Mueslix tastes like. Number two. Number nine, shredded wheat.
2: Yeah.
3: Shredded wheat. The horrible. Original shredded wheat.
6: Are they frosted?
3: Matt, no. Shredded wheat is like eating a rope. It's like taking a piece of rope and just putting it in your mouth. All right. Lucky Charms. I know this is going to cause some controversy.
2: You're lying. Lucky Charms.
3: No, I do not like Lucky Charms.
2: And you can order extra marshmallows off of Amazon.
7: Yes, you can. The
3: marshmallows. Really? Okay, here's another one that's going to be unpopular.
2: Let's go. Take that damn off the list.
3: Here's another unpopular one. Number seven, Rice Krispies.
8: Yeah.
3: I'm sorry.
8: I agree.
3: Rice Krispies. Nobody eats Rice Krispies voluntarily.
2: Frosted Rice Krispies.
3: Raisin Bran, number six, Raisin Bran.
6: Oh, yeah.
3: Raisin Bran is not good.
6: Raisin Bran
3: is good. No, sir.
8: The Raisin Bran crunch is good.
3: No, sir. It's not good. We got to keep rolling.
2: The Honey Nut Raisin Bran.
3: We got to keep rolling. Life Original, the original Life cereal.
8: Agreed.
3: It's not good.
2: Agreed.
3: And the last three, I got to get them in quick. The last three. This one's going to be controversial. Cheerios. The original Cheerios. I'm sorry. It's not good.
5: Boring.
8: Yeah.
3: Honey Nut Cheerios is a different story.
5: Oh.
3: But regular plain Cheerios. And number two is All Brand. All Brand is not good. All Brand, you better have an extra set of underwear and some baby wipes. And finally, the number one worst cereal ever. Why did they make this? I do not know. Grape Nuts.
5: Yes.
3: Grape Nuts are the worst cereal.
2: What about Kaboom?
3: No, I don't know about Kaboom, but Grape Nuts, you better have some new teeth. You better have a second set of teeth laying around.
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1: A Black Popeyes employee in Louisiana was fired and could face a lawsuit after he farted on raw chicken and served it to customers. In the video, he walked into the restaurant's raw chicken storage area, opened a package of uncooked chicken, sat on it, and farted on the food. After that, he appeared to take the same chicken, cook it in the fryer, and serve it to customers. A few days later, customers discovered the video online. When they watched it carefully, they realized the employee in the video was the same person who had prepared their meals at the restaurant that day. The customer said they immediately felt disgusted and sick after realizing they might have eaten the chicken shown in the video. After the video went viral, many people said anyone who intentionally does something like this should face serious consequences.

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9: All right, 6 minutes after the hour, Gary has the tea in the Kahlua of the day. Gary.
10: Good morning, Ricky. Good morning, America. Good morning to you. It's Thursday, a beautiful, beautiful day in the neighborhood. And here's what's happening in celebrity news, y'all. Beyonce is in the news. She hasn't been in the news for a while, y'all, but she is back. Now, it's being reported, y'all, that Beyonce is facing legal drama again, y'all, over one of the standout tracks from her Grammy Award-winning Renaissance album, y'all. Oh, this is so sad. Now, they're saying, y'all, this time Beyonce's legal dispute centers on the spoken word introduction to Alien Superstar. Now, the people claiming, y'all, ownership of the sample material saying that they want their money now. Now, according to TMZ, they said Heroes Enterprise and producer Suzhou Heroes have filed a copyright infringement lawsuit against Beyonce and several music companies over the use of Moonraker, a song performed by John Holiday, who also performs under the name of Foremost Poets. Now, the lawsuit claims that Beyonce's team used the spoken word introduction from Moonraker on Alien Superstar without getting the proper license before Renaissance was released in 2022. Now, the plaintiffs say a license was eventually obtained weeks after the album dropped, but there was a major problem, honey, with that agreement. Heroes claims it owned the rights to the song long before the album came out, and, honey, that Holiday had already transferred his interest in the works decades ago. So now, how do these people don't check music and stuff before they stealing folks' music and stuff like that? I mean, Beyonce should know better than that. She's been doing music all her life. She should know better than that. She wouldn't have to be being sued. And I feel bad for her because if she would just, by chance, she'd just go to jail. Just who going to take care of little Blue Ivy Blue Ivy and little Sir and Miss? I mean, you know.
2: She's not going to jail for that.
10: Remy. Let me tell you something. You don't
11: Alfredis,
10: know.
11: Don't even feed into it.
10: That's why we call this show. Anyway, like I was saying, you don't know what will happen. You have
12: to go to jail.
10: She could go to jail, honey. You don't know that.
12: How much time could she get for that?
10: She could probably get 20 years, 10 to 20.
13: My God. Because
10: if those people are angry, honey, they want their doggone money. You don't go take people's song and then, honey, don't pay them their money. You got to do that. You have to pay these people their money, and you have to let them know that I am sampling your song. Just think about it. Yeah, Lauryn Hill sample Funkified. I'm sure Brad would want her money. So, you know, so pay these people their money and get the rights, honey, to the song and move on with your life. But anyway, that's neither here nor there. We're going to pray for Beyonce.
12: Neither here nor there.
13: Nor there.
10: Moving on, in other celebrity news, y'all. Now, this is very sad. Now, this is some disrespect going on. Lionel Richie, y'all. Oh, my God. We love Lionel. He joked about Chris Brown, y'all, and Usher during a concert earlier this month. Now, they say he compared their co-headlining tour energy to the Commodores and Earth, Wind & Fire. He said, baby, 40 years ago. He said, we've been done that. Laughing, y'all, that the main Earth, Wind & Fire, you know, Lionel Richie and the Commodores did a lot of stuff back in the day. But, baby, Lionel Richie laughed at the main difference. He said, because the difference between them was the generation. And you know what? Chris Brown came back. And he said, we love you, Unc. We love you, Papa. That was disrespect. How could he call him Lionel Richie Papa?
12: Well, I don't know.
10: He can't do that.
12: The word is congratulations to Usher and Chris Brown and all the things that they're doing or whatever. Because before they did it, somebody did it before them. I mean,
11: absolutely.
12: You're talking about the Beatles and James Brown and a lot of co-headline to it, even before the Commodores did it. So don't nobody own nothing to nothing. The only thing we need to just be saying is just being congratulatory.
11: And grateful.
12: And grateful to the artist that's keeping everything going, that, that you kind of kept the doors open.
11: That's
12: you know
11: right.
12: what I'm saying? Because the doors are open for them. So, mm-hmm.
10: Well, here's yeah. what they said, huh? Because I don't agree with what y'all saying. Here's what was said.
0: And Usher, Chris Brown, they trying to do something new. Commodores, Earthman and Fowl, we were doing that back 40 years ago.
10: Huh? Yeah.
0: The difference is between then and now, we didn't go to jail.
10: Ooh,
5: I know
12: that was shady. That was shady.
11: Yeah, that. He ain't right for that. I
10: guess. He was joking.
13: He was
10: hating
13: a little bit.
10: He was joking.
11: Yeah, he was a little serious. He wasn't joking.
12: That family member that be doing them little jokes, but it be shady. And really saying what you really... No, that ain't cool.
11: Yeah.
10: Well, I feel so.
12: You know, because Usher and Chris Brown is part of our generation. Or whatever. We grew up with the Commodores and whatever. We love the Commodores and Earth, Wind & Fire. We still play Commodore yes. and Earth, Wind & Fire, yeah. but we love Chris Brown and Usher too. You know what I'm saying? Yeah. And we proud to see two young black men up on, you know, after their trials and tribulations and everything, and can
11: yes.
12: come back from trials and tribulations
11: right.
12: and go into jail or whatever and sell out stadiums.
11: Come
12: That's
11: on
12: freaking
11: now.
12: Awesome. And they
11: it
12: put
11: is.
12: On Commodore the Earth, Wind & Fire didn't get on no damn swing and swing around the whole damn stadium and doing the stuff that they doing.
10: But my thing is this, and that's fine and dandy, but why didn't Usher and Chris Brown, won't you grab these men back, honey, and say, let's do a song together?
11: It's a whole different genre, bro.
12: Right.
10: But genres get together, honey, the 90s
12: well,
10: and the
12: 80s. Well, you put Earth, Wind & Fire on the thing and start spinning them around, and they ain't had their medicine. and you see, and Earth, and they dance like hell, like yeah. pure hell. Can't nobody dance like Chris
11: Can't
12: Brown and Usher.
11: At
12: and
11: all.
12: They singing?
11: At the same time.
12: No.
11: You can't bring them together, Gary. You got to either have an old school concert or a concert
12: yeah.
11: today.
12: They did a show, but they couldn't dance like them. Hey, they dancing and singing. Are you crazy?
10: Yeah, but these young ones today, they dancing because they got all kind of doggone additives in their system.
12: Okay. Okay, Lionel Rich,
11: come
12: and the Commodores,
11: and come on
12: early, they was all of them was snoring back
11: come
12: then.
11: On.
12: That pure powder.
11: Woo!
10: Allegedly.
5: Thank you.
13: Allegedly.
12: I'm talking well, back in the dressing room. It was you would have thought it was snowing back then.
13: You said that hard.
11: Come on, you couldn't put them on the stage together today.
13: There's no evidence of that.
12: And the reefer filled the Boutwell Auditorium.
11: Yes.
13: Allegedly.
10: But I wasn't a big. I'm gonna say I like Lionel Richie now as I get older, and I like him, but I didn't like him at one point because I don't like the way he did Brenda, his wife. Oh, I hated the way he did her.
12: Well, he did the chick that was dancing upside down on the wall. They divorced too.
10: Yep. So he divorced all of them. Honey, Pope Brenda Hunter was raising Nicole, and he on the ceiling with some other tramp.
11: Yeah.
10: And she went up there, baby, and beat him down too. Allegedly.
11: Oh boy.
10: Now that they say it, did y'all know what time it is?
14: What time?
10: That's right. Honey, don't be, oh my God, I freeze because you don't know your history, boo. The Kahlua today, honey, is one of my favorite Kahluas. My Kahlua today is soft marshmallow. On the high end, you say soft marshmallow, and on the low end, you say beautiful yellow. That's your Kahlua for today.
12: That's a beautiful Kahlua. Y'all give it up for Gary with the D.
10: Woo!
12: All right, I got the wake-up call. Y'all get at me, 866-9-RIGGY, 866-9.

0: 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Y'all get at me now. 866-9-RICKY, 866-9-R-I-C-K-E-Y. 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

0: Renee. I'm calling from North Carolina, Burlington. Wake up, wake up, wake up. Everybody wake up.
1: Hey, this is Gloria. Calling from Greenville, South Carolina. First, I want to say happy belated birthday, Rick. And then I want to just give a shout out to the crew for having me dying laughing on this highway every day. Wake up, wake up, wake up.
2: Hey, this is Bobby Malone. I'm calling from Florida. I had to wake up my cousin, Rick, Brad, Alfreda, Rock Peach, Buster K, and Gary. Wake up, wake up.

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Coming up, y'all, Jeff Justin got three things you need to know. 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

0: Johnson in the building. What up, Jeff?
1: Man, what's up? What's up? What's up, y'all?
0: How happy to have you this morning, Mike.
1: I'm fantastic, man. How are you?
0: Man, blessed and highly favored, man. Thank you for being here.
1: Now, you eating while you talking?
0: Yes, I'm sorry, man. I drank some orange juice.
1: Dang.
0: I had to take my medicine, Jeff.
2: He wasn't expecting that question.
0: I had to take my medicine right quick.
1: Well, listen, y'all, check this out. Tuesday night, you know we had elections, and in Wisconsin, David Crowley, who is a Milwaukee native, he's a Milwaukee County executive, 37-year-old, grew up in the hood of Milwaukee, just won the Democratic primary for governor. Not just won, but Rick, this was one of the strangest primaries I've ever seen. He suspended his own campaign in early July, got back in days later, and then still won in a really contested race between he and Hong, who was listed as a socialist candidate. And the difference in the vote was less than 1%. For those of us that think that not voting doesn't matter. But why this one isn't just about Wisconsin, this sets the stage, Rick, for November. And something that's really interesting. So in 250 years of this country, only three black Americans have ever been elected governor. Douglas Wilder in Virginia in 1990, Deval Patrick in Massachusetts in 26, and my brother Wes Moore in Maryland in 2022. Three ever. In this November election alone, we have three black folks running for governor. We have Crowley in Wisconsin. We have Keisha Lance Bottoms in Georgia. We have Aaron Ford in Nevada. All three are presidential battlegrounds. And so with Wes Moore already being the only sitting governor, we could go from only electing three to having four black elected governors at one time. This is huge. And for those of us that don't really get it, this is not just any political position. Governors build and sign the state budget, tens of billions of dollars. The budget is where Medicaid, K-12, public university funding, housing dollars, infrastructure money all get decided. And most of that doesn't just stay at the state level. It flows down to county and municipal if things are working the way they're supposed to. Governors appoint the heads of state agencies, who are the people that are running everything from your state's Medicaid office to Economic Development Authority to, in a lot of states, the parole board. And they also have veto power, including line item vetoes in many states, meaning they can kill a specific piece of spending without vetoing the whole budget. This is huge, and governors play a tremendous role in leadership, and they also, frankly, become pipeline for president of the United States. And so when you vote for president every 4 years, we argue about it, about, you know, what the importance is, but you vote for governor and it decides whether your mama's nursing home gets funded. I mean, in Georgia, Rick, I think it's incredibly important because Georgia has one of the highest levels of discretionary spending, which means the governor of Georgia can often spend more money than any other governor without the legislature, which in Keisha Lance Bottoms' case is going to be incredibly important because as a Democratic governor in a republically controlled state house, that means a whole lot. And so, listen, one primary win in Wisconsin on Tuesday, three black nominees on the ballot in November, 250 years of history where this has happened exactly three times, period. Man, listen, Rick, this is incredibly important. And this isn't just we talk a lot about making sure you vote and getting out. This is one of the examples of why that is important, because the tens of billions of dollars that are going to be controlled by these three states alone is an indication to why we have to be involved. This is not just about party politics. This is about real dollars. Who those states do business with? Do they do states with businesses that look like ours? This is incredibly important, Rick.
2: And Jeff.
1: So y'all, please, I know many of you all are not in Wisconsin or Nevada or Georgia, but in your own state, when you start looking at what's going to be on the ballot this November, please, if you are not registered, register to vote. Please, if you do not know what's on the ballot, research what's on the ballot, because we don't want folks just going. And when you research the ballot, it gives you a real indication of why it is important for us to engage in this process. Y'all hit me at Jeff's Nation. Let me know what you're thinking, especially if you're in Wisconsin, Nevada, or Georgia. Please understand how important this is. And as we get forward into the election, We'll talk about some of the other positions that are on the ballot so that we really know what's at stake, not just the 435 people in Congress, but a whole lot of folks in your state at the local level that are impacting your daily lives. You got the choice.
0: 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Good stuff. Y'all, more Ricky Smiley Morning Show coming up.
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3: Everybody, this is Bo Riggins Smiley reminding you to study on Mad Black Trivia. 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
4: All right, y'all, checking them off for me. It's going down with y'all lying on the ones and twos. 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

0: Rick Smiley morning show, chicken them off. Miss going down with John Lyon on the ones and twos. What up, big dog?
1: I'm good, man. You know, just starting up bright and early in the morning, man. And of course, hit me up on the gram at J-A-H Lion Sound.
0: J-A-H Lion Sound. Appreciate you, big dog.
1: My pleasure, man. You don't know.
0: Rick's about the morning show. Who is this?
2: Sir, this Black Tony.
0: No. Come on, man.
2: This Black Tony right here.
0: What you text me this morning at 5?
2: I told you, I said, I'm finna get dressed. I'm finna get in the car and head to work.
0: What happened?
2: That's what I said. What happened? Because the way my mind was set up right at that moment in particular.
0: Right.
2: That was my very much intention, was to get in the car and go to work. And then I sat behind the steering wheel and I said, man, what happened? Because my mind, changed. So it's like, I said, what happened? And then I got to thinking about it. I said, what did happen? Right. And then I started thinking, because when you ask yourself a question like that, what happened? It opened up your brains and your mind to all kind of thoughts.
0: Everything except for just actually.
2: Yeah, everything, because you think back to yesterday. What happened? And then you think back to last week. Like, what happened? How I end up right here? Wednesday to this Thursday. How I end up right here? Like, what's going on? What's really going on? Right. And then you start thinking about just all kind of things, Jesus and God and Donald Trump and just everybody. So I just start thinking too much. And if you ever think too much, then you get confused.
0: Right.
2: And that's where I'm at right now. I'm confused because I'm trying to think why. Because I said I'm gonna go to work, but why I'm going to work? Because what do that even really mean, Shad?
0: What you mean?
2: That's what I'm saying. What you mean, Shad? What you going to work for? Do it even matter, right. Shad? Do it even
0: and
2: matter?
0: Then everything circle back around to what happened.
2: Yeah, everything circle back to what happened.
0: So basically, you ain't coming today.
2: Oh, I just don't know what to do, Shad. I'm just confused right now. I just need to collect my thoughts. That's, please, if I could collect my thoughts.
0: Oh, man.
2: Put my brain.

0: I just got to put my mind to rest, start to cook and collect my thoughts. That's what it said in
1: Gucci
0: my daily word.
1: To be
0: it
1: coming,
0: said collect your thoughts.
1: And Gucci Man's supposed to be coming up here by 8:30.
2: Sure is.
0: Mm-hmm. Huh?
1: Gucci Man coming up here at 8:30. Now you, that's your favorite.
0: Coming up to the radio station.
1: Yep. Yep.
0: Yes, Gucci.
2: Sir. Yes, sir.
1: Guwa.
0: Guwa.
1: Yep.
0: Coming up to the radio station, like for real, for real.
2: He coming.
1: Yeah, they got to do some promotional stuff.
0: I'm almost embarrassed to say, boy, my nipples just got hard for a second.
1: Oh.
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14: Okay, now what we need is somebody new to do the family tree with all the branches and the names and the families on it, because when Cleanthus do it, He messes it up. That Friday, we're going to do a meet and greet. Now, we can invite Sheila, but I hope she don't come. But yes, because she drinks and she fights. Now, Roy Dale say he going to do all the meats on the grill, and I don't think that's a good idea. Yeah, Lydia knows about it because I told her. She's pregnant, too. Did you know that? Now, we don't need no DJ because Paul, he says he's going to do it. Have you ever went to a party that Paul was doing the music at? No. Okay, well, and then Regina gonna come call, ask me, can you put any keto items on the menu? I told her, no. And have anybody talked to Lewis? You know, I know he married that Caucasian lady and he just drifted away. Then Ethelene gonna call me, ask me, who doing the family reunion? I told her, I'm doing it. You got a problem with that?

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5: 6 minutes after the hour, Gary has the tea and the Kahlua of the day. Gary, good morning.
6: Good morning, Ricky. Good morning, America. Good morning to you. It's Thursday, a beautiful, beautiful day in the neighborhood. And here's what's happening in celebrity news. Y'all, baby, Miss Shamia Martin, honey. She is hitting. She's out there. She's letting the world know that, guess what? On this part two of the Real Housewives of Atlanta reunion, she's saying, yeah, that she almost went to blows with one of her fellow housewives. And a lot of people are guessing who could that have been. Some people saying it may have been Portia that she found it exploding and almost went to blows. But then some people saying maybe she popped Angela. I don't know who it is, but I will be watching Sunday night, y'all, because it's definitely going to come on Sunday night, and it's going to be very interesting. And Shamia is also letting the world know, y'all, despite her ongoing criticism from fans and fellow housewives, the Atlanta host also hinted, y'all, that she's going to keep her peach. She said, honey, she's not rescinding her peach, not right now anyway, so people want a little girl, you need to get rid of your peach. But she had a talk with one of the local radio personalities, and, you know, she was talking about the one of them said that, you know, she needs to leave the show and what have you. She said, she's not leaving the show. She said, you're not leaving your show. So she said, why should I leave my show? She, you know, everybody needs to work on and keep their coins or what have you. So Ms. Shamia said she's going to stand right there. She's like Jennifer Holliday, babe. She ain't going. She's staying right there. So congratulations.
7: I'm telling you.
6: Congratulations.
7: I'm not going. Go ahead, I'm sorry.
6: Ms. Holliday said, honey, she's telling you. She ain't going, honey. So she ain't going nowhere. All right, moving on to other celebrity news. Y'all remember I reported yesterday that Michael B. Jordan is being reported that he was dating Miss Ray. Not Lisa Ray, Ray. But now they're saying that the relationship is platonic. They're working on a project together. So she said, they said, don't even be putting that out there. But you know they lying. Every time a doggone celebrity couple, honey, is spotted together, honey. Oh, we're working on a project. Then the next day, here they wind up going together. So,
8: but
6: honey,
8: every time they spotted together, they say they're going together. And that's not always true either.
6: You don't think so?
8: No.
6: Child, wherever there's some smoke, honey, there's some fire. They're doing something.
7: But then when the Six Flags, they got on. If you get on the roller coaster together, that'll make you like them.
8: You can't have fun with nobody.
6: You can have fun, but, honey, I mean, you know.
7: Roller coaster.
8: Oh, my God.
0: That's a different kind of fun right there, Mike.
6: There's something that's taking you high, Brad, in the sky. No, ma'am, honey. That's something going on.
8: They can just smoke with me and we'd be all right. I'll take them high to the sky, all right.
6: So what could they smoke? Could you elaborate on
7: Man,
6: that?
7: Man, go.
8: No, I can't. No, I can't.
7: Gary, go Gary.
6: Oh, okay. Moving on, honey. In other celebrity news, y'all. Malcolm Jamal Warner's widow, y'all, and daughter, y'all. It's being reported that they are flat broke. They're saying that they're starting to go GoFundMe, y'all, and that's sad, honey. They're saying that, you know, the legend Malcolm Jamal Warner, honey, just took a deep emotional and public turn. Now, a year, y'all, after the 54-year-old actor tragically passed away from an accidental drowning during a family vacation in Costa Rica, a close family friend has officially launched a GoFundMe campaign, y'all, to support Malcolm's beautiful, grieving widow, Dr. Tanisha Warner, and their 9-year-old daughter, honey, which is so sad. Now, I'm like, according to the fundraiser, y'all, created by Tanisha's longtime friend, they're saying that the widow has been left carrying a crushing financial load alone while locked, honey, in an intense legal war against Malcolm's mother, Pamela Warner. We talked about that. The mama's supposed to be getting some money, and they're not sharing the money or whatever, but it's just a sad thing, but really a sad thing to me is this should let people see. Just because a person look rich and you think they rich and got it going on, that's not true. Everybody have financial problems, honey, and going through things like that, honey. Just because you got money and look like you have money. So you don't know how that person got their money, honey, and how the money is being transferred and what they're doing with the money. So we need to stop assuming and just look at everybody that we all are poor or barely making it or whatever and just trying to get by. That's how I right. feel about the situation. Because they said that woman, this all in the news, and she's a doctor. Now, what type of doctor is she? Is she an MD or is she a PhD? Because you can have a doctor behind your name, you at least need to have, or you could be a doctor like the rest of them, like some of our people we know that bought the doctor names.
7: You're saying I bought my honorary doctor?
8: You're so sure. Yep.
6: You and the other.
7: That's what you're trying to say?
6: You and the other coworker. But yeah.
7: Boy, you a hater, man.
6: Now that that's said it, did y'all know what's happening?
7: Oh, my God.
1: She's a psychologist.
6: She's a psychologist.
1: Yes.
6: And to Dr. Smiley Turner, here's the Kahlua today. The Kahlua today, y'all, is one of my favorite Kahlua. The Kahlua today, y'all, is soft marshmallow. On the high end, you say soft marshmallow. And on the low end, you say beautiful yellow. That's your Kahlua for the day. And that's for Dr. Smiley and his colleague.
7: Yeah, whatever. Y'all, give it up. Give it up. Give it up. Show your love for Gary with the team. Sha-la-la-la-la. Sometimes heartbreak can make you do some very, very out of character things. What? Hey, listen, whether you keyed somebody's car or if you showed up at your significant other's, you know, was on a date with somebody else, we need you to come clean. So this morning we want to know, what's the craziest thing you ever done to a significant other or ex after they pissed you off? Hit us up at 866-9-R-I-C-K-E-Y. 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

0: heartbreaking, make you do some very crazy, outrageous stuff. 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Did you stalk? Did you hide behind the bush? Did you key up the car? 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We want to know about it. 866-9-R-I-C-K-E-Y. 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
11: 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So get more information as well of all the deets at myhoustonmagic.com, and also visit our brother's website at themadhatter.com. 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
14: All right, 26 minutes after the hour, y'all. We had a good conversation yesterday after my podcast interview with Jacquees. And we talked about crazy situations with ex-girlfriends and ex-boyfriends.
12: And let's be honest, sometimes you can have so many emotions wrapped up in somebody that when they hurt you, lie to you, or you find out they with somebody else, you might do something completely out of character.
16: Maybe. Yeah, so maybe you sent a long paragraph text message you immediately regretted. Maybe showed up somewhere you had no business being. Maybe you destroyed their stuff. Maybe you hopped a fence to get to their house. Who hasn't done that? Nope. I mean, come on. We know I can get crazy about someone you love. I don't know why this is called crazy. This is called, you know, feelings.
14: Right? So today we want to know what's the craziest thing you ever done to a significant other or ex-girl, you know, or ex after they pissed you off. So we got our friend. We're gonna say a real name. We're going to say Gladys is here. Gladys, we're just going to name her Gladys. Yeah. Gladys, what's up?
19: Hey, y'all, how's it going?
14: Good. All right, Gladys, what was your crazy moment?
19: Listen, I don't want to say it was crazy, Ricky. Honestly, you know, I feel like this was very logical. So I was dating this guy. He calls me at 12 o'clock. He had my car at his house, and he says, I'm going to come and get you so that you can get your car for class in the morning. So I get up, I get dressed, 12:30 comes, he doesn't come, 1 o'clock in the morning comes.
14: He was attending college somewhere in Atlanta.
19: I was in the AUC, I'm not going to lie to you, I can't tell you which one, but you can guess.
14: Okay.
19: So he calls 12 o'clock, he doesn't show up, 12:30, he doesn't come. Now I'm a sleepy girl, Ricky, so when you wake me up, you better come and get me.
14: Yeah.
19: So 12:30 comes, he doesn't show up, 1 o'clock comes. I'm blowing up his phone and he says, you know what, I fell asleep, I'm drunk, I cannot come and get you. I know that's right. So I said, if you don't show up, we're going to have an issue. So he stopped answering the phone. So I got my shoes on and I put my jacket on. It was cold. It was raining. It was snowing. And I walked all the way through the bluff. And if you were from Atlanta.
14: Wait a minute, what's
19: the
14: bluff? Wait a minute, what's the bluff?
19: That's over near Joseph E. Lowry. I was walking all the way down there. Oh,
20: that's traps and everything.
14: You walked through the bluff?
19: Through the bluff.
16: Let's go.
19: I had on some Chuck Taylors. I'm telling you, it was cold. It was snowing. It was the worst experience of my life. By the time I got to that house, he still wasn't answering the phone.
14: Well, wait a minute. What happened? Was you able to get to the house? Was it a gate?
19: Yeah, it was a gate. It was a 10-foot gate. I mean, a 10-foot gate. And it had a lock on it. I couldn't get in it. So I said, well, I'm going to have to. Somebody going. So I climbed it, Ricky. I'm not going to lie to you.
14: You climbed a 10-foot gate.
20: And some Chuck Taylors.
19: And some Chuck Taylors.
20: John Wick.
19: Climbed that gate, knocked on the door, and his friend, his homeboy, answered the door. And he's looking at me, I'm looking at him, I'm like, let me in. I walked in there, I opened up, I kicked his bedroom door. Because we're going to keep this an alias. He said, hey, Gladys is here. And the phone just got real quiet.
14: Oh my God.
19: He was like, Gladys is here, I think you need to come home. That man was there in 20 minutes, and I ain't even going to tell you what happened once he got there. But I swear to God, that was the best fence jump I ever did. Well worth it. Not crazy
16: right?
19: at all.
16: I love it. That's not crazy.
14: Did you break up with him, or how did it resolve?
19: I mean, we was together for another 3 years before he finally put me out the car, and that was the end of it.
16: Oh, girl. Now, wait a minute. Now, wait.
20: He put you out the car?
16: Girl.
20: Put you out where? Where was y'all at?
19: We was actually on, what's that, over near Mercedes-Benz Stadium. He threw my keys out, and then he put me out. What's that street
20: over
19: here?
16: That's not how I wanted it to end. You were supposed to break up with him.
14: Gladys.
12: This ain't turned out right.
16: Yeah.
20: But you
14: are. Gladys.
12: And all that finch jumping and climbing all and Converse and Chuck Taylors, and you got put out the car.
14: That was 3 years later, but how did he get you back? How did he get back cool with you?
19: When after we got to the house?
14: Yeah.
19: You know, he said a couple sweet nothings in my ear, you know, I'll let him make it.
16: Gladys.
19: He bought me a couple meals, took me on over to, what was it, Spawn Divots. So he made it right.
16: Gladys, I'm disappointed.
14: Spawn Divots, what was that restaurant?
0: Yeah.
20: It's a seafood.
0: Yeah, that's the best crab legs now. You can't run on them. And they do got some good old crab legs and that good garlic butter now. Baby.
20: Come on now.
16: Well
0: worth garlic
16: it.
0: Butter, baby. They have oysters in that thing. They put the oysters in there. Some of them
16: so the fence jumping was worth it, Brad.
0: Oh, man. Yeah, she got some, for some Spawn Divots. Yeah,
14: well, it's going to be a lot of crab legs cracking this weekend. Come on, boy. Everybody's going to be cracking. That's a
20: it
14: good
20: one.
14: The
20: only legs you got correct.
14: Oh, no. Wait a minute. Oh, wow. Anybody else had a crazy moment? Gary, I know you had a crazy moment when you went through what's the name phone.
20: Mm-hmm. But you know, the worst part of that was when I went to my friend's ex house.
14: You went over there to the house?
20: Yes, I went over there because he was not answering my call. So, honey,
0: and
20: my
0: that
20: friend
0: girl
20: Kathy is
0: though.
20: My friend Kathy is a realtor. So, what I did was I was playing like I wanted to buy the house.
14: Who is your name? Nick and Larry or Booty Eating James?
20: It's me, bro. Let me see which one we put him as. That one. Yeah. But anyway, he wouldn't let me in, so he wouldn't answer the phone. So I said, you're not going to answer the phone, so I'm going to fix you up. So I'm going to play like I want to buy the house because the house was being sold. So what I did was I sure damn did. So I had Kathy, you know Kathy, she was our realtor.
14: Yeah.
20: I had Kathy go to the house. Well, call first because you know you have to call before you go show it.
0: Yeah, we put
20: some flyers out, honey, to make like I wanted to, I wanted to let him know I was here, you bastard.
14: Yep.
20: So, but she called and he wouldn't let us in.
14: Wait a minute. So when you went in the house, you left some stuff to let him know that you had been in there.
20: No, that's what we were doing. But he said his child was sick that day, so they wasn't showing the house. But we had already made the flyers and everything, because I was going to put them all over strategically in the house to let him know I've been in here. So, but that's the worst thing I did. That ain't crazy, girl. You ain't answering my call.
16: It's not crazy.
20: Thank you. You ain't answering my call. Well, I'm going to make you answer, honey, let you know I've been in your damn house. So.
14: Oh man! All right, let's go to the phone right quick. Rick Smiley, the morning show. Good morning.
21: I'm calling from Birmingham, Alabama. My name is Mimi, and my ex had this crazy thing where he liked to cheat. So he brought some food to the house one time from a lady that had fixed him some food, and I put laxative in his food.
22: Yeah, he was allergic to seafood, and I made some seafood dressing and put it in the refrigerator. And he ate it.
23: My name is Patricia, and I cleaned the toilet with his toothbrush, and I took a poop on his front porch after leaving the club.
24: I'm calling from Richmond, and when I broke up with this guy, I went back, and I had a croquet mallet, and I broke out his taillight. And I was about to break out the back window when my brother's best friend grabbed me and said, look here, right now we just have misdemeanor charges if we get caught. But when you're breaking out windows, we heading in the felony zone. Let's leave.
25: I'm calling from Louisville, Kentucky, and the craziest thing I ever done was flatten four tires.
26: Good morning. I am calling from St. Louis, Missouri, and he is not an ex. He's my husband. But the craziest thing I did when we were just boyfriend and girlfriend was I have two phones. I put one of my phones in his car and put it on auto answer. And I called it from my other phone and listened while he was in the car.
14: Oh, I know you lying. Oh, wait a minute. Y'all get out of this. Hey, we're taking more of your phone calls. 866-9-R-I-C-K-E-Y. 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

0: Watch out, Rick's Around the Morning Show. Hey, the time right now is 12 before the top of the hour. Sometimes heartbreak can make you do some very out-of-character things, whether you keyed somebody's car or if you showed up while your significant other was on a date with somebody else. And we need to come clean today, so this morning we want to know what's the craziest thing you ever done to a significant other, you know, or ex after they piss you off. Hit us up at 866-9-R-I-C-K-E-Y. Let's go to the phones. Good morning.
1: I'm calling from Grenada, Mississippi, and the craziest thing I ever did to an ex was take all the screws out of his bed.
2: Now my ex, still my husband, Toledo, Ohio. I put a voodoo doll on his computer. Yeah, he knew I was crazy after that.
3: Oh my God, calling from Louisiana, call my ex before him and give him some.
4: Hey, I'm calling from Birmingham, Alabama. I'm going to give you two. One time I put super glue into the lock of his house so he couldn't get in. And the second time is I put not regular fart spray, but like it's a different one you can buy online. Anyway, I put in the air dust with his car, so every time he drove, it smelled like this horrendous fish.
0: Oh, my God.
5: Nay from Erie, PA, and I was going to actually shoot somebody, but when I got to the top of the stairs, I was almost going to sha-la-la him. And God said, what about your kids? So I ended up doing it, but I was going to shoot them.
6: Yeah, this is David in Atlanta. The crazy thing I've ever done was the girl I dated from a different school found out I had a girl at my school, and she took my necklace and beat it flat with a hammer. So I found out that my best friend had the sister's keys. So we broke in the house and vandalized it.
7: I moved on him, and he never found me again.
0: Wait a minute, what?
8: Now that was the best thing. Yes.
9: And he never found her again.
8: He never found her again. That's the best crazy thing to do.
0: Let me tell you something, boy. When you go silent, silence kills.
8: Yes, it does.
0: You don't have to say a damn word, man.
8: That's revenge.
0: You hit that block button and block on social media and never speak again in life or whatever. They are all and you don't have to do all of that or whatever. Yep. And then be successful. That's the best revenge. Mm-hmm.
10: Come on now.
0: Well,
10: revenge.
0: Yeah, you looking good, doing good, successful, everything popping, whatever, moved on with your life and you smiling or whatever. They see you.
10: Don't start.
9: Come on now.
0: Yeah, they see you.
10: They hear you.
0: They didn't cheat on you and all. Oh, but that's crazy.
10: Oh,
0: all
10: Lord.
0: Right. Hey, if y'all could not get through, y'all hit us up on our website, y'all. 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

0: A new music from Eric Benet, who's gonna save us. He's gonna be on the One Voice Cruise 2026. And listen out, y'all, you need to get ready. I am so excited about hosting the One Voyage Cruise. Hey, it's not just a vacation, it's a whole experience. And we talking good food, listen, good music, beautiful scenery, and a chance to kick back and have a good time with some incredible people like T.I., Rick Ross, D.L. Hughley, Cedric the Entertainer, Anthony Anderson, Keith Sweat, Pastor Mike Jr., Eric Benet, Q Parker. I mean, the list is long. So, listen, Brett.
1: Yo.
0: Are you excited about the cruise?
1: Man, you know I'm excited to be on the cruise. You know I'm excited to go on the cruise. It's going to be the Resilient Lady. Man, that thing is going to be crazy. I'm going to be performing. Me and my beautiful Judy going to jump on that thing. We're doing everything we can do to make sure that thing is going to be popping. And everybody going to be on there. Gary doing the whistlers with the tea party and everything, man. We're going to have a wonderful time.
0: So if you've been saying, I need a vacation, this is your sign. And listen, the best part is you don't have to worry about planning every little thing. You're going to be busy. Hey, you're going to get on the ship, unpack, and let the vacation come to you. Plus, Jalion is going to be DJ. We're going to have a good time. So, you know, we're going to be partying all day and all night.
2: All right. Now, like Brad said earlier, honey, I will be, honey, hosting my fabulous tea parties again this year. So I want y'all to get y'all fascinated, and men could have a fascinator.
1: That's too. What it's called. A fascinator.
2: Yes, it's called Gary. A fascinator. So y'all can all wear y'all fascinators, honey, and we're going to have some piping hot tea that's going to be poured and some crumpets.
3: Ooh, I love it. Hey, y'all know I love a good party. I'm going to be dancing the whole time, and I cannot wait for the celebration of funk, the Ohio Players, the SOS Band, Confunction, Al Hudson, and One and More. And oh my gosh, I'm gonna need a spades partner because Mekhi Phifer is literally leading a big spades tournament. I'm so ready for this.
4: Come on, man, let's get it. Y'all know we like to get that line dancing on, man. We got 803 Fresh, King George, Cupid, Fat Daddy gonna be in the building. And of course, you don't forget, you gotta get your laugh on, man. Got the biggest comedy show with some of the biggest and funniest names in the game. Come on now.
1: Man, and let's be clear, waiting till the last minute is not the move. If you already know you want to go, just go ahead and book your cabin right now.
0: That's right, y'all. Yeah, you got to be watching everybody post pictures from the cruise like, dang, I should have went.
3: I hate that FOMO for sure. So don't be the person sitting at home scrolling through everybody else's vacation pictures.
1: Okay.
4: Yeah, you take a picture of me. I need the publicity. So yeah.
1: Ain't nobody trying to take no picture with you, Special K.
4: I welcome it.
3: Oh, we gonna be getting pictures.
0: I cannot wait. We are selling out October the 26th. 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The cabins are amazing.
1: Yes.
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1: beautiful,
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1: Oh,
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5: All right, 24 minutes after the hour, y'all. 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Alfreda's, good morning.
16: Good morning, Ricky. It's Thursday, August 13th. Here's what's going on in the news. Multiple sailors aboard the USS Abraham Lincoln have reportedly tried to jump overboard during its extended Middle Eastern deployment. At least one sailor was physically stopped before going over the side, and another is reportedly now on medical hold. Meanwhile, President Trump says the U.S. has total control of the Strait of Hormuz, but shipping traffic tells a different story. Only a fraction of the normal ships are actually getting through, and Iran says the strait will stay blocked until its demands are met, including reparations. Obama's nuclear deal doesn't sound so bad now, huh? In any case, if the U.S.-Iran war has you reconsidering that last-minute summer road trip, you might be onto something. The national average for gas is back above $4 a gallon. Hasn't been that high in August in, like, forever. In other news, an 18-year-old Arkansas woman seen on video being taken to the ground and punched in the face by a state trooper is now suing that officer in federal court. Elisa Hackett accuses trooper Moises Arellano of excessive force during an August 1st traffic stop near Manila. Listen.
19: Oh, my God, this is illegal.
20: One resisting. I don't give a f***. Turn around. Turn around.
19: This is illegal.
20: Turn around. Turn around.
19: You cannot punch me.
20: Turn
19: around. I need to call my mama.
20: Turn around. I'll punch you again.
19: You cannot punch me in my face.
20: Who said who? Say who?
16: Arellano acknowledged striking her in his report, saying she refused commands while resisting arrest. But Hackett's lawsuit says she was unarmed, didn't threaten or attack that trooper. Civil rights attorney Benjamin Crump is now on the case and wants a formal use of force investigation. The NAACP is also demanding an independent investigation and wants Arellano placed on administrative leave. Hackett is seeking damages in a jury trial. Here's some good news, Ricky, real quick, at least for one person and maybe their family. That $1 billion Powerball jackpot was sold in Illinois at a Hy-Vee store in Quincy. But listen, even if you didn't win, do not toss your ticket. Thousands of other tickets could still be winners worth anywhere from a few dollars to $50,000 to even a million or even more if you got that power play. So you may not be the billionaire everybody's talking about, but you could still be waking up a whole lot richer. For info on these stories and more, go to RickySmileyMorningShow.com. 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
22: What up, my...
13: NBA star Russell Westbrook announces that he will be retiring from the NBA after 18 seasons. Most triple-doubles in NBA history with 209. One of two players with 25,000 points and 10,000 assists. The only other player to do that, LeBron James. So big up to Russell Westbrook, man. Basketball Hall of Famer Cheryl Miller does not hold back. She got some words for all the haters that are mocking and disrespecting the WNBA with all the side mess that's happening off the court on social media. Here's what she had to say about it.
14: It's just, you know, more people trying to hijack the narrative for the WNBA players. And I, Sue Bird and myself and Maria Taylor, we said the other night that it's our story. We'll tell it. We'll make the adjustments where we need to make the adjustments. But right now, I'm not giving them a whole lot of a thought. It's horrible energy. And again, you know what?
15: Yeah.
14: Shut that noise up.
13: Shut that noise up. Let them know, Cheryl. Speaking of WNBA, man, the WNBA task force of team presidents and general managers met yesterday, discussed transgender athletes joining the league, but did not arrive at any conclusions. So we'll keep y'all posted on that situation. Last but not least, Cleveland Browns quarterback Deshaun Watson will get the start in the first preseason game against the Chicago Bears this Saturday. Shedeur Sanders will start the second preseason game at home versus the Bills next week. Quarterback battle going on in a weird way. I kind of think they're setting up Shedeur to win a little bit. I'll let him get the start at home versus on the road. Even though it's preseason, we're going to see what's happening, man. It's my quick sports report right there. Follow me on social media at Rock T Holla. Brat got this hot spot right now.
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22: Drop it like it's hot. Drop it like it's hot.
23: So hot and
24: me in this hot. You can catch me at the hot spot.
25: It's the
26: BRAT. All right, 28 after the hour. Time for the hot spot. What up, Brat?
27: What up, Ricky? Good morning, everybody. I'm your girl, Brat Tat Tat, and this is the hot spot where we bring you music, movies, and more. So let's get on off into it. Well, y'all, Chris Brown and Usher's R&B tour is in full effect with Mario and Tank and Eric Bellinger singing background vocals. But in a recent interview, Jacquees was asked why he isn't included in the lineup of background singers, and here's what he had to say.
28: Do I feel like I'm overlooked at times? Of course. You know what I'm saying? Did I want to be on the R&B tour? Of course, that would have been dope. But, you know, I don't think I would have been singing background like Mario, you know what I'm saying, and Tank and all that stuff. You know what I'm saying? I would have wanted to hold my own, you know what I'm saying? Shout out to them, you know what I'm saying? Yeah. But I wouldn't be doing that.
27: Okay. Well, Tank responded saying that every man has a choice to make. I've been making hard and unpopular choices for 30 years. Tank, Mario, and Eric Bellinger have been killing it on this tour. How do y'all feel about Tank and Mario and Eric Bellinger singing background vocals on this tour? Go ahead, Ricky.
26: Yeah, I think it's dope.
27: Me too.
26: Because I'm sure Usher and Chris Brown allow them to go out on stage and do some in between.
27: They
26: while
27: do.
26: They go. Yeah, absolutely.
27: That's a blessing and an honor.
26: To perform in a stadium or whatever, and then when
27: 70,000 people.
26: Yeah, you give yourself so much exposure, and then
27: yes.
26: Next thing you know, in a few years, you keep building up your, you know, building everything up, whatever. Then you could be doing the same, you know, some of the same things.
27: Yes, and people that might not know some of their songs
16: right.
27: Now have seen them perform and now want to go buy their music too. You know what I'm
26: saying?
27: Yeah,
26: you're introducing yourself, putting yourself in front of some people that probably didn't, you know your music or whatever. So I always try to go for another audience or whatever.
27: Yeah, man.
26: Yeah.
27: And Eric Bellinger is a prolific writer. He writes for Usher, Chris Brown, just all of these amazing people. If you look up Eric Bellinger, he's a real cool dude. he's got a long catalog.
26: Yeah, you go out on stage and kill it, and an opportunity like that, you have no idea what you're setting yourself up for.
27: That's right. That is absolutely right. All right, moving on. Meg Thee Stallion is Michelle Obama's latest guest on her IMO podcast, and it's our former First Lady's first episode in months. And during their conversation, Meg talked about how anyone can become famous these days, even if their music ain't good. Check this out.
29: A lot of people want the fame without the hard work that goes into it, right? Yeah.
30: I mean, honestly, it's a little bit easier to do that, though, now. Mm-hmm. You can go viral on Instagram and have a terrible song. Just the internet has made it really easy to be famous, good or bad. I think you can tell the difference between people who really love what they do and people who just want to be famous.
27: Mm-hmm. Well, she's absolutely right. I can't say she wrong. What y'all think?
16: Oh, everybody.
27: Can anybody get famous nowadays?
16: Yeah.
26: Yep. Social media.
27: You don't have to really have no talent. You just got to have a hit song, something catchy with a jingle and
0: yeah, not
27: and
0: even
27: that's
0: a
27: it.
0: Hit song.
16: And a dance. Do not get a dance on TikTok.
27: Oh, don't
16: that
27: get a dance.
16: Like.
27: Right.
16: Get it.
27: Don't get you a TikTok dance behind it because you're definitely famous after that. All right, y'all. Last but not least. Now, we all know Drake is known for showering people with lavish gifts like Hermes Birkin bags, expensive cars, large sums of money, and more. But while on a live stream, Drake made it clear that he doesn't consider spending money on somebody tricking. And here's what he had to say.
3: Don't be afraid to do something for somebody. You know, I was saying the other night, I hate the term tricking. Because tricking has a negative connotation to it. Like you're doing something for somebody for something in exchange. It's just nice to make somebody else feel good. Like that might do something for you in life more than trying
4: Absolutely.
3: To get that watch, get that whip for yourself. But do something for somebody else. You might feel a little more than strapping a watch to your wrist.
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27: totally.
4: You're blessed to be a blessing.
27: Yes, absolutely. 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
7: 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After 18 remarkable seasons, Russell Westbrook, a.k.a. the Brody, is retiring. The fourth overall pick in the 2008 draft, played for seven different teams during his illustrious career. Russ made the triple-double cool, and then he made it seem easy, becoming the only player in NBA history to average a triple-double in four seasons. No one else has more than two triple-double seasons. Not only does Russ have the numbers, but he has the flair and the spice to go along with it. You either loved him or you hated him, but no matter how you felt, you had to respect how athletic he is and how hard he played. 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

0: 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First part of the assignment is to listen for the Candy Crush Battle at 11 o'clock. There's 6 songs in the battle. Keep track of the playlist, then listen out for this.
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0: 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Where are you checking in from?
1: I'm driving. I'm in my car coming from Sugar Land, headed towards the Woodlands.
0: All right, Demetrius. 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
0: 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And you know who else got that magic? 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And he's having a special reading and book signing of Case's Little Adventures in honor of National Black Business Month. 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
3: 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Shantae.

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0: right. Who's going hard in the paint in this Candy Crush battle?
1: I think Michelle.
0: All right. Thank you, Latarsha.
1: Uh-huh.
0: Who you got on this one, Chrisette or Shantae? I'm going to take my...

0: Shante Moore and Chrisette Michelle in this thing. 713-621-1021. Get your vote in for the Candy Crush Battle. And don't forget, Reliance Magic Under the Stars is set. 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

0: 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It's Rob G, the General, inside the Candy Happy Hour Mix. Talk to me.
1: Hi, I was wondering if you guys got a winner.
0: Not yet. You have to listen for the lady to say, I need some laughter in my life, Candy.
1: Okay. That sounds good. Thank you, Miss Candy.
0: And when you hear that, check in with the Candy Crush Battle playlist. 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
1: Hi, Candy. 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
0: All right, Star. 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
1: Okay, Love Taking Over, Shantae. If I Have My Way, Chrisette Michelle. Real One, Shantae. Be Okay, Chrisette Michelle. A Couple of Forevers, Chrisette Michelle. And Shantae's Got a Man, Shantae.
0: You got the ticket.
1: Thank you, Candy.
0: Hey, Star, you and a guest are going to see Chris Tucker live.
1: All right.
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1: Okay, girl. Thank you so much, Candy.
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0: the General inside the Happy Hour Mix with that real love. If you're looking for some real love, you might find some love on the ocean aboard the One Voyage 2026, set sail October 26th. You can enjoy live performances inside the Love and R&B Lounge, hosted by our very own KG Smooth. 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

0: 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Hey, happy birthday, Tam Tam.
1: Hey, how you doing, Candy?
0: I am good. How are you, Renault?
1: I'm all right. You ain't got no tickets for me?
0: As a matter of fact, I do. 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
1: 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All right, ma'am. 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

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Candy Candy with three chances for you to see Chris Tucker live at Smart Financial Center Saturday, December 5th. You want to go? Stand by in 15 minutes. 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

0: 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Coming up after 2 o'clock between 2 and 7, Mad Hatter's got another chance for you to win. 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

Magic Under the Stars. It's going down Saturday, October 24th at Cynthia Woods Mitchell Pavilion with Babyface and Keisha Cole, and more to be announced. 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

0: 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Candy Eastman stepping my way out the studio with Snoop Dogg and Swiss Beats. 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

It's Magic 102.1 where R&B lives. Good afternoon on the Manhattan. So a couple of things going on here. One, of course, earlier I was talking about Keisha Cole. Her and Babyface, they're here for Reliance Magic Under the Stars Saturday, October 24th. 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I don't know if more people are going to be at it. I don't know. Don't ask me. I can feel you asking me through the radio. The vibes, the frequency, I can feel it. I don't know. But Babyface and Keisha Cole's doggone great start. 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I do have Chris Tucker live tickets for you, too. He's at the Smart Financial Center Saturday, December 5th. You got to play Mad Black Trivia to score those tickets. If you never heard of Mad Black Trivia, this is where, because you know so much black history, it's an easy deal for you. All you got to do is in 60 seconds correctly answer 5 black history questions correctly. If you can do that, tickets are yours. By the way, I give you 4 multiple choice in there. I give you the correct answer. All you got to do is pick the right answer. So basically I give you the answer. There it is right there. 408, we'll do that. And today for the Daily Dilemma, I wanted to talk about a teacher that's gone viral in H-Town. Should I get into this now? Do I got time? I guess I got a little bit of time. I'm going to go ahead and jump into it. I'm breaking radio rules here with all the information that I just gave you, but I'm going to break these rules. This teacher, he's gone viral after he broke down crying on the gram, social media, if you will. I'm going to call him Mr. D for all practical purposes. He said several of his seniors, basically 17, 18-year-olds, couldn't complete a sentence that only required them to fill in 4 words. And he had already gone through the passage and gave them the answers, and they could not. Now, here's the thing. He wasn't saying that these kids were dumb. He said they can talk, they can reason. They can explain what they're talking about, but they can't get those thoughts out on paper, which is a whole nother story. But that's the gist of it. Now, here's what bothers me the most. These kids didn't just wake up in 12th grade yesterday. No, they didn't. They have been going through this process of school for a good minute, right? So how did we get through 11 years without them knowing this skill? And while I'm on that, HISD has gone through some massive teacher turnovers over the last few years. So here's my question today. When a child gets to senior year or even junior or freshman, anything, how are they still struggling to read and write? Who failed them? Parents, schools, teachers, system, themselves, everybody. Let's talk about that for a little bit, okay? And I want to also figure out why all of a sudden everything up here has gone blank. In the system, nothing works. We are just frozen. I can't even run out of here. Okay, y'all get ready to be part of something real hoodish. That's me banging on the window to try to get the attention of the engineers. Calling on this story, though, 713-621-1021. The system is frozen up here, y'all. So you got to deal with me. Just give me a moment. Give me a moment. Please, give me one moment.

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1: 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I just

complete a sentence that only required them to fill in four words after he went over the words with them. Like, he gave them the answers. They didn't know it. I think what I want to do is play you a clip from off of that viral video. I'll do it for you at 2:48, and then I'll get your thoughts. Who's at fault here? Okay. Right now, new music from Tims is What You Need, a Magic 102.

0: I got to admit, kind of jamming today, huh? It's Magic 102.1. Good afternoon. This is the Mad Hatter. I want to talk about this teacher that's gone viral recently. I'm going to call him Mr. D. If you have not heard this story, basically, well, first, imagine this. 17-year-old kid, senior, graduation, you know, got this year, going into next, just a couple of months away. Teacher gives them two paragraphs, walk them through the answers, gives them the answers. They can't do it. And that happened to one teacher where he broke down this week. I'm going to play you the audio that's gone viral.
1: I just finished a 3-hour class. We have what's called block, and block is where first and second periods are combined for subjects that need it. And so I literally broke down in the middle of class because I'm teaching seniors. These kids are leaving high school and going to college. Hopefully, we had two paragraphs to read, one sentence complete to write. I gave them the sentence stems. I basically completed the sentence for them in the model. These are 17 and 18-year-old kids, and they couldn't fill in four words. Four words. I gave them the scenario. We annotated together. I gave them the answers before we even had the problem, and they couldn't do it. I simply don't know where the problem is. This is only day two, and I have seniors who simply cannot read and seniors who cannot write. They cannot write. They can reason. They have the ability to defend their reasoning if it's talking to their homeboy, but applying that to a written text, two paragraphs, they couldn't do it. Our young black men, our young brown men, our young black girls, and our young brown girls. Oh, God.
0: Wow. When I saw that, I was just like, wow. And then I did a little research. Check this out. The latest Nation's report card found that reading scores for high school seniors dropped again in 2024. They say the average score was lower than it was in 2019 and even lower than it was back in 1992. Right here in Texas, only about one out of four eighth graders reached the NAEP. They call that the National Assessment of Educational Process. Basically, the Nation's report card reached that proficient level or higher in reading in 2024. They say Houston is even lower. Only one, let me make sure I get this right. Only about one out of five eighth graders reached the level. They say 44% were below the NAP level. Basically, the report card, they're below it. And they said that there is still some serious racial gap. Now, across Texas, listen to this, 63% of Asian eighth graders reached the NAP proficient or higher in reading level. For white students, it was 37%. For black students, it was 18%. Hispanic students were 16%. So, yeah, black and Hispanic children are being hit.

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1: The Magic 102.1 Daily Dilemma is about a teacher who's gone viral crying because his classroom, 17, 18-year-olds about to graduate, couldn't complete a sentence. We're talking about the basics here: reading, writing, arithmetic. Who failed them? Parents, schools, teachers, the system, all of us? 713-621-1021.
2: Yeah, Mad Hatter, I got to say this, man.
1: Yes, sir.
2: He failed himself, but his teachers failed him, his parents failed him. It's like everybody failed him, because here's my thing. You go to school to learn. Your parents are supposed to make sure that you go to school to learn, but the teachers get paid money to make sure that you learn. If you ain't applying yourself, what you doing? Everybody that fall, from the student to the teacher to the parent. All of them at fault.
1: A teacher was brought to tears and has gone viral because he said his students couldn't even complete a sentence. I'll play that clip for you coming up at 3:20 and get your thoughts. Who's at fault? If the child is struggling, they can't read, they can't write, who failed them? The parent, the school, the teachers, the system, the student, all of us. 713-621-1021. Mariah Carey says, "We Belong Together" is now Magic 102.1.

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2: The Magic 102.1 Daily Dilemma today surrounds a teacher who's gone viral, upset and crying because the students in his classroom couldn't complete a sentence. My question to you, who is at fault? Before I even ask you who's at fault, let me play you a clip of that teacher losing it on social media.
3: I just finished a 3-hour class. We have what's called block, and block is where first and second periods are combined for subjects that need it. And so I literally broke down in the middle of class because I'm teaching seniors. These kids are leaving high school and going to college. Hopefully, we had 2 paragraphs to read, 1 sentence complete to write. I gave them the sentence stems. I basically completed the sentence for them in the model. These are 17 and 18-year-old kids, and they couldn't fill in 4 words. 4 words. I gave them the scenario. We annotated together. I gave them the answers before we even had the problem, and they couldn't do it. I simply don't know where the problem is. This is only day 2, and I have seniors who simply cannot read and seniors who cannot write. They cannot write. They can reason. They have the ability to defend their reasoning if it's talking to their homeboy, but applying that to a written text, 2 paragraphs, and they couldn't do it. Our young black men, our young brown men, our young black girls, and our young brown girls. Oh, God.
2: So here's the deal. When a child already in high school missed a lot of years of not being able to read and put together sentences, we have a problem with reading and writing. And I'm going to throw in the arithmetic, too. But who failed them? Parents, the kid themselves, the school, the teacher, the system, all of us?
4: I'm a retired educator. Everyone has failed a child who cannot read in this world. It starts with the system. As a former pre-K teacher, I made sure that my children had the foundation they needed. And if I saw there was a deficit, I wanted them tested. But the system says, oh, they're just a pre-K child. They haven't been to school before. My philosophy is if the child got a broke arm, why wait till he gets to 20 years old to fix it? When the problem has been diagnosed early enough, you don't go blind before you go to the eye doctor. So why are you doing this to our children? My heart goes out to that teacher. I understand how he feels. Because I substituted last year in a 5th grade class, and this child asked me, how did you spell the word us? And I wanted to cry.
2: Wow.
4: How is a child in 5th grade can't sound out the word us? You wish. It's the system. I fought the parents for not staying on top of the teacher. I fought the systems for not caring about the children. The teacher's hands are tied. And I was the middle one, and I got in trouble all the time because I would tell my parents, look, this is what your child needs. And as a parent, you pay taxes. You have the right to fight for your child's education. So if you don't fight, I can't do nothing. They can fire me and put somebody else in here who don't care. So the whole system is messed up. The child's first teacher is the parent. Parents, do not be intimidated by a teacher who has a degree. That teacher can become your friend.
2: Yes, ma'am. I got you. Let me just, I want to read you a couple of stats before I take a really short break and let y'all get back at this. The latest Nation's report card found that reading scores for high school students dropped again in 2024. Average score was lower than it was in 2019 and even lower than it was back in 1992. And they say, oh, Texas has a big problem. Only about 1 out of 4 eighth graders reached the National Assessment of Educational Progress, better known as the Nation's Report Card, proficient level or higher in reading in 2024. Houston, they say, is even lower. Only about 1 out of 5 Houston eighth graders reached that level. 44% were below what they call the NAP basic. All across Texas, about 63% of Asian eighth graders reached the NAEP proficient or higher reading level. White students were at 37%. For black students, it was 18%. Hispanic students were at 16%. Just wanted to throw those numbers out as we have this conversation. Who's at fault? That's the question. If your child can't read, your child, think about it, your grandchild. If your child or your grandchild can't read, are you at fault? is their teacher at fault, the administration, the system at fault, the child, him or herself at fault. Collabo, everybody. 713-621-1021. That's a-
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0: The Magic 102.1 Daily Dilemma is about a teacher who's gone viral crying because he had some students in his classroom that couldn't even complete sentences. They're already 17, 18 years old, about to be seniors and graduate. Who's at fault here?
1: I feel like, you know, it starts at home. You know, parents get the idea that they can just send their kids to school like it's a daycare. Honestly, they need to be teaching their kids themselves. When I was going to school, we had books. They don't even have books anymore in school. So it's like, what's really going on, you know? But yeah, that's all I had to say in regarding to that. And I love listening to the radio station. Y'all have a good day.
0: Thank you, ma'am. If your child is struggling, they're already in 12th grade. Who failed them? The parents, the child themselves, the school, the system, the teachers, all of us. 713-621-1021. We'll talk about it some more at 348 on Magic 102.1.

0: Keisha Cole is live in concert for Reliance Magic Under the Stars, my Magic 102.1 family. Saturday, October 24th, Cynthia Woods Pavilion. She's here with Babyface. Tickets go on sale for Magic Under the Stars tomorrow at 10. Our daily dilemma today, teacher was caught crying on social media. It's gone viral. Kids as old as 17 and 18 last year in school couldn't complete sentences. I'll play the clip for you later on the show. But here's my question, because I'm tight on time. Listen. Who's at fault when these kind of situations occur? Kids can't read or write. System, the parent, the kid themselves, all of us, you say what?
1: As a former educator, retired educator, it's a combination of things. Yes, parents should be their first teachers, be involved. You should know if your kid can read or not. Administrators are at fault. We don't pour into our teachers. And if you don't have support from your administrators, what can you do? Your hands are tied. The government. The main problem is the government. Why? We don't vote. So when we don't vote, we get stuff like what we got right now with Abbott. If we vote and know what's going on in our community, then we could say, I can't blame that. There are some teachers that are not good teachers, but most of the teachers are very good at heart and very supportive of your kids. You need to be involved in your kids' life. You need to go out and vote. Voting is the key. Thank you.
0: You're very, very welcome. Thank you. Look, phone lines are so hot on this one, but I have to pause for a little bit. Y'all know what it is. I don't have a choice, I have to get into Mad Black Trivia, give you a chance to score some Chris Tucker tickets live at the Smart Financial Center on Saturday, December 5th. You know the deal. Just in case you're new to the city, you don't know the deal. Mad Black Trivia is a black history game that I play on the daily. We play on the daily. You correctly answer 5 black history questions in 60 seconds. I give you 4 multiple choice. In those multiple choices, one answer is correctamundo. You can decide or figure out which one is correct, and you can do all that in 60 seconds and get at least 5 correct. You get the prize today, which is the Chris Tucker tickets. You want to play? 408 It Happens. You can start calling now, though. 713-621-1021. Mad Black Trivia happens right here on Magic 102.1.
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1: I don't want to play Mad Black Tribute.
0: Well, let's do it then. Correct answer, 5 Black History questions, 60 seconds on the clock for multiple choice. You know it, blurt it out. If not passed, the next one could be easy. And you said you're ready, correct?
1: Okay, I'm ready.
0: All right, here we go. Who became the first Black full-service Rolls-Royce dealer in 2013 and later owned Lamborghini and Harley-Davidson dealerships? Don Pebbles, Thomas A. Moorhead, Damon John, Robert F. Smith.
1: Robert M. Smith.
0: Try again. Don Peebles, Thomas A.
1: John Peebles.
0: Try again. Thomas A. Moorhead, Damon John.
1: Damon John.
0: Try again. Thomas A.
1: Thomas Moorhead.
0: There you go. What does the slang phrase mama's baby daddies maybe usually refer to? Cooking advice, paternity uncertainty, winning the lottery, fashion trend.
1: Paternity.
0: Yeah. Which artist holds the record for the most Grammy nominations of all time? Michael Jackson, Beyonce, Lauryn Hill, Mariah Carey.
1: Michael Jackson.
0: Try again. Beyonce, Lauryn Hill, Mariah Carey.
1: Mariah Carey.
0: Try again. Beyonce, Lauryn Hill.
1: Lauryn Hill.
0: Try.
1: Beyonce.
0: Yeah, okay. What artist tied Michael Jackson's 1984 record of 12 Grammy nominations in a single year in 1997? Quincy Jones, Beyonce, Lionel Richie, Babyface.
1: Beyonce.
0: No, and we're out of time. But let me give you a hint for that answer right there. He's going to be performing Saturday, October 24th at Reliance Magic Under the Stars at the Cynthia Woods Mitchell Pavilion. Yes, ma'am. The answer would have been Babyface.
1: Okay.
0: I'm glad you said That means I don't have to now. Nah, you played good. I appreciate you playing today.
1: Thank you,
0: dear. All right, I don't want to have to go again today, so call in if you're ready to play Mad Black Trivia. 713-621-1021. We play on Magic 102.1.

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1: You know, we're all human, and, you know, we're all sexual beings, too, so it's, lovemaking is just a part of it, and lovemaking is what I do, you know.

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It's the light slow. 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

0: Black trivia?
1: Yes, sir. What's going on?
0: All right, what's going on, big homie? Correctly answer 5 Black History questions. 60 seconds on the clock. 4 multiple choice. If you know the answer in there, just blurt it out. If not, pass. The next one could be easier. You said you ready. I got my 60 seconds. Just let me make sure you sure you ready.
1: Yeah, 3, 2, 1.
0: There we go. Nervous about moving from drums to lead singer, he was told by Prince, just be cool and put your hands in your pocket. Was it Rick James, Sheila E., Alexander O'Neill, or Morris Day?
1: Day.
0: Yeah. Which former Facts of Life TV star who played Natalie alleged she sang on Michael Jackson's PYT? Kim Fields, Mindy Cohen, Jasmine Guy, Charnell Brown?
1: Charnell Brown.
0: Try again. Kim Fields, Mindy Cohen, Jasmine Guy.
1: Mindy Cohen.
0: Is correct. Which R&B star originally recorded the song Just a Friend before it became a hit for Mario? Chris Brown, Marcus Houston, Usher, Lloyd.
1: Usher.
0: Yeah. Which Navy veteran turned singer-songwriter gave us Lean On Me and Ain't No Sunshine? Otis Redding, Bill Withers, Al Green, Major Harris.
1: Bill Withers.
0: Yeah. Which woman helped pioneer the development of GPS through her work in geospatial modeling? Gladys West, Martha Reeves, Jean Knight, Mary Jackson.
1: Pass.
0: Which Super Bowl featured the first ever matchup between two black starting quarterbacks? Super Bowl 57, 47, 52, 44.
1: Super Bowl 7.
0: Super Bowl 7?
1: 57.
0: You know what? I'm gonna let that one pass, man. I'm gonna let that one ride, man. Somebody gonna get mad at me, but I'm gonna let it ride. I think you meant 57. I'm letting it go. I'm calling you a winner. Chris Tucker live ticket, Smart Financial Center, Saturday, December 5th.
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1: 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Y'all can tell it.
0: Chris Tucker tickets. I'm letting that one ride. Somebody might be mad out there, but congratulations, brother. Enjoy Chris Tucker live at the Smart Financial Center. Just tell me the station that hooked you up where R&B lives now.
1: 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Appreciate y'all.
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1: 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Eyes on the road. Here's a look at Houston traffic on...
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0: Houston's own Century with their new song Don't Mind on Magic 102.1. And you got to stop getting paid to promote the table. You got to learn how to own the table. Coming up, 526 dropping jewels with the Mad Hatter, the trending Thursday edition. One of Houston's own just went into major ownership, and I'll tell you all about it at 526. But first, I want to talk about this daily dilemma from earlier. And I need you to imagine for a moment your child, 17 years of age, senior this year, graduating this year. Teacher gives them two paragraphs, walks them through the answers and everything, asks them to finish one sentence with four words. They already had the answers. Here's the thing. They can't do it. That happened this week at a high school right here out of H-Town. I'm going to call him Mr. D for Darius. He actually broke down crying on social media because several of his students couldn't complete the assignment. Who's at fault when these kind of situations occur? Your child goes through all these years, can't read, can't write. Who failed them? Parent? The child? School, the teachers, the system, all of us?
1: Brother Hatter, it is the parents' fault why these kids are not learning. Look at the movie Lean On Me. It is a crying shame that our ancestors didn't have the technology or anything, and they taught themselves how to read or write. And the problem is in our community is that some of these parents want their children to be just as dumb as they are. There is no excuse. I learned how to read and write before I learned how to tie my tie and ride a bicycle. We better start waking up. And another thing, when we're in these schools, we better quit crying that they don't teach in Black history in our schools, because if you don't have them in your home first, that's where the teaching starts at. It starts at home. These teachers aren't getting paid enough to teach our children, but the parent and the education starts at home. Then you spread it abroad. I blame the parent.
0: Appreciate that, sir. Magic 102.1, give me your brief comment.
2: I can't blame the teacher for breaking down. It is a sad situation. It's all the above. The basic principle of reading, writing, arithmetic, we have gotten away from. Technology is great, but when you don't understand it and how to use it, what is the benefit of having it? We have to do a better job. Like I said, I come through graduating in 69, and I come through an era where it was enforced on you because it was the only way that we could get out of our situation, get an education. I'm 75, and I've been out of school 50 years, and I still know more than some of these kids that are graduating now with all these million-dollar schools, electronic devices. And I think that's just the problem. Politics, advancements, and just the basics. Reading, writing, and arithmetic. And that arithmetic, writing out of school, cursing. So, like I say, it's all of the above. It's got to be some changes.
0: Child is in high school now, senior even. Failing reading and writing. Who failed them? The child, him or herself, the parents, school, the teacher, the system, all of us. 713-621-1021. We'll talk about it more at 508 on Magic 102.1.
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0: It's Kalani Folded on Magic 102.1. The Daily Dilemma today surrounded a teacher who was broken down, upset, and crying on social media because several of his kids in the classroom, 17, 18 years of age, about to graduate, couldn't complete a sentence. In fact, let me play you a portion of the viral clip now.
1: I just finished a three-hour class. We have what's called block, and block is where first and second periods are combined for subjects that need it. And so I literally broke down in the middle of class because I'm teaching seniors. These kids are leaving high school and going to college. Hopefully, we had two paragraphs to read, one sentence complete to write. I gave them the sentence stamps. I basically completed the sentence for them in the model. These are 17 and 18-year-old kids, and they couldn't fill in four words. I gave them the scenario. We annotated together. I gave them the answers before we even had the problem, and they couldn't do it. I simply don't know where the problem is. This is only day two, and I have seniors who simply cannot read and seniors who cannot write. They cannot write. They can reason. They have the ability to defend their reasoning if it's talking to their homeboy, but applying that to a written text, two paragraphs, and they couldn't do it. Our young black men, our young brown men, our young black girls, and our young brown girls. Oh, God.
0: So broke down Mr. T right here out of H-Town. And my question to you today is, when your child gets this far ahead in school, a senior perhaps, still struggling to read and write and do arithmetic, I'll just throw that out there, who failed them? The kid themselves? The parent? The school? The teachers? The system? All of us? Yes, ma'am. Go ahead.
2: I taught pre-K for many years, but it was in a private setting. And when I retired, I went to public school. And then in that, I noticed when I'm teaching, whatever grade it is, every child does not learn on the same level. Those who were able to keep up with the curriculum, they went on to learn, but there were so many more that could not keep up that curriculum, and so they just kind of dropped by the wayside. And that's where your problem is, I think, in the very beginning, when they're 3, 4, 5 years old. Get them then, so there'll be a one-on-one. Now, a lot of that comes from the home. That's where the parents come in. They have to teach them at home before they even go to pre-K or keep them up with what's going on. So I think that's how we lose a lot of our children in the school system. They cannot keep up. And that doesn't mean that they're slow or retarded. That's not what that means. It's just that children learn on different levels. And when they don't keep up, they're lost.
0: Kids struggling in school and they're about to graduate and go to the next phase in life. But they can't even read or write. Who failed them? The kid themselves, the parent, the school, the teachers, the system, all of us. We'll talk more about this at 5:35 while Steve Nice is doing the That's the Link Mix. Coming up at 5:26, one of your favorites from out of H-Town decided to not just promote the table, but to own it all. Who is that? 5:26 is dropping jewels with the Mad Hatter, the trending Thursday edition, right here on Magic 102.1.
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1: You know what it is? 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
2: How about this one for Trending Thursday? Beyonce just went from partnering with one of the biggest luxury companies in the world to owning Sir Davis Whiskey outright. The French multinational luxury conglomerate known as Moët Hennessy Louis Vuitton, or LVMH, sold its stake, and now Beyonce has full control. And I ain't mad, Mrs. Cartier. And this ain't just another celebrity slapping their name on a bottle. Sir Davis is named after her great-grandfather, David Hogue, who was a moonshiner back during Prohibition. Four generations later, his great-granddaughter has turned that family history into a luxury whiskey branded headquartered right here in H-Town, finished, blended, and bottled in Texas, just in case you didn't know. And it also had legitimate spirit credentials, including best in class at the SIP Awards, a 95-point gold at the New York International Spirits Competition, and a 93-point rating from the Ultimate Spirits Challenge. Think about that. She used the power of a major corporation to help build the brand, learn the business, establish it worldwide. Now she owns the whole thing. And that's the jewel. There's a difference between getting paid to promote somebody else's product and owning the product everybody is paying for. Partner when you need to, learn what you need to learn, but if you get the opportunity to own the table, do it. And she must be really was listening to the lessons of a Janet Jackson when she said,

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2: 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Are you ready? In the mix with DJ Steve Nice. 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

0: 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A child, senior, struggling in school, can't read or write. Who failed them?
1: I blame the parents. These parents these days want to put the work on the teachers and don't do the work that it takes at home. Everybody is responsible for failing the kids, but more so the parents. I blame the parents.
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0: Steve Nice and the Dastalic Mix on Magic 102.1. You know what he does day in, day out. He gets you through your traffic. By the way, if you need Steve to do something at your party spot, hit him up on Instagram at DJ Steve Nice. The Magic 102.1 Daily Dilemma today surrounds a teacher who's gone viral, upset and crying because the students in his classroom couldn't complete a sentence. My question to you, who is at fault? Before I even ask you who's at fault, let me play you a clip of that teacher losing it on social media.
1: I just finished a 3-hour class. We have what's called block, and block is where first and second periods are combined for subjects that need it. And so I literally broke down in the middle of class because I'm teaching seniors. These kids are leaving high school and going to college. Hopefully, we had 2 paragraphs to read, 1 sentence complete to write. I gave them the sentence stems. I basically completed the sentence for them in the model. These are 17 and 18-year-old kids, and they couldn't fill in 4 words. 4 words. I gave them the scenario. We annotated together. I gave them the answers before we even had the problem, and they couldn't do it. I simply don't know where the problem is. This is only day 2, and I have seniors who simply cannot read and seniors who cannot write. They cannot write. They can reason. They have the ability to defend their reasoning if it's talking to their homeboy, but applying that to a written text, 2 paragraphs, they couldn't do it. Our young black men, our young brown men, our young black girls, and our young brown girls. Oh, God.
0: So here's the deal. When a child already in high school missed a lot of years of not being able to read and put together sentences, we have a problem with reading, writing, and I'm going to throw in the arithmetic, too. But who failed them? Parents, the kid themselves, the school, the teacher, the system, all of us?
2: I'm a retired educator. Everyone has failed a child who cannot read in the 12th. It starts with the system. As a former pre-K teacher, I made sure that my children had the foundation they needed. And if I saw there was a deficit, I wanted them tested. But the system says, oh, they're just a pre-K child. They haven't been in school before. My philosophy is if the child got a broke arm, why wait till he gets to 20 years old to fix it? When the problem has been diagnosed early enough, you don't go blind before you go to the eye doctor. So why are you doing this to our children? My heart goes out to that teacher. I understand how he feels because I substituted last year in a 5th grade class, and this child asked me, how did you spell the word us? And I wanted to cry.
0: Wow.
2: How is a child in 5th grade can't sound out the word us? It's the system. I fault the parents for not staying on top of the teacher. I fault the systems for not caring about the children. The teacher's hands are tied. And I was the middle one, and I got in trouble all the time because I would tell my parents, look, this is what your child needs. And as a parent, you pay taxes. You have the right to fight for your child's education. So if you don't fight, I can't do nothing. They can fire me and put somebody else in here who don't care. So the whole system is messed up. The child's first teacher is the parent. Parents, do not be intimidated by a teacher who has a degree. That teacher can become your friend.
0: Who's failing the kids that can't read or write? The kid, the parent, the school, the teachers, the system, all of us? We'll talk about it some more at 608 on Magic 102.1.
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0: The Magic 102.1 Daily Dilemma. Who's at fault when a child gets all the way to their senior year and they can't read or write?
1: It's a little bit of everybody's fault. It's not just the school. It's the school, the parents, the teachers, the way we vote. Honestly, these Chromebooks and COVID, I believe that's what really did it for our kids. They don't have no books to learn out of. Nobody's actually reading. Everybody's sitting in front of a computer and it's not doing any good.
0: What do you say?
2: I feel like although we all play a part, I feel like I want to put it back on the administration. Whoever's creating the curriculum for these kids, I feel like today it's more geared towards, you know, passing a test, whereas, you know, these kids are missing fundamentals, which I guess is what the teacher probably was crying over. Like, hey, this is basic stuff that they don't have, but we're teaching them to pass a test, and the curriculum is missing out some key things for the kids.
0: I'll play you the clip that inspired this Daily Dilemma today of the teacher that was crying because of his students in his classroom at 620 on Magic 102.1. So gone.

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1: 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Yeah, yeah.

0: The Magic 102.1 Daily Dilemma is about a teacher who's gone viral crying because his classroom, 17, 18-year-olds about to graduate, couldn't complete a sentence.
1: I just finished a three-hour class. We have what's called block, and block is where first and second periods are combined for subjects that need it. And so I literally broke down in the middle of class because I'm teaching seniors. These kids are leaving high school and going to college. Hopefully, we had two paragraphs to read, one sentence complete to write. I gave them the sentence stems. I basically completed the sentence for them in the model. These are 17 and 18-year-old kids, and they couldn't fill in four words. Four words. I gave them the scenario. We annotated together. I gave them the answers before we even had the problem, and they couldn't do it. I simply don't know where the problem is. This is only day two, and I have seniors who simply cannot read and seniors who cannot write. They cannot write. They can reason. They have the ability to defend their reasoning if it's talking to their homeboy, but applying that to a written text, two paragraphs, and they couldn't do it. Our young black men, our young brown men, our young black girls, and our young brown girls. Oh, God.
0: That is a very distraught Dr. Darius Strait out of H-Town. Students couldn't read and write, and they're seniors in high school. Who is failing these kids?
2: I think it's the parents' fault because the teachers only could do what they are assigned to do. A lot of teachers know that those kids can't read, but the system is so screwed up. You know, when they said don't leave no children behind, that's what all they started doing was leaving nothing but the children behind. Because I'm like, oh, my gosh, this is ridiculous. And at the same time, I blame the parent because the parents should make sure that their child should know how to read, right? The teachers have so much to do in the classrooms, and they can only do what the system is allowing them to do. They have to literally ignore that their class can't read. It is so sad.
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3: How does it start at home? It starts at home. You just don't send your kids and say, hey, you educate them. Education starts at home. My mom made us read the paper at kindergarten. We reading the paper, learning our alphabet before we ever made it to school, math before we ever got to school. So, yeah, the teachers play a part, but the biggest part starts at home.
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4: It's an old saying a teacher told me back when I was in school, when I was in elementary. She said, learn to read so you can read to learn. So we need to take that habit and address our kids. They're lost right now. They really are. The young ones, you got to raise kids the way you think a kid should go to make it and be successful. That's what going to school is for, training you to be successful in the near future. So if you can't read, write, or prepare yourself, then you can address matters. So we need to address this now and get that on top, because if not, we'll have a failing country. That's my thought, Adam.
0: Seniors struggling to read and write in high school. Who's at fault? 713-621-1021. 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
1: I blame the parents first and then the school. There's no kid left behind. I think that is the craziest thing ever. If you don't know something, you need to stay behind to learn that. But yes, I do blame the parents first and then this new rule of all kids, no kid left behind.
0: We'll wrap this at 6:48, but right now, new music from Kayla Brianna, Energy on Magic 102.1.

0: Headliner performer for Reliance Magic Under the Stars, My Magic 102.1 Family, Babyface. Saturday, October 24th, put it on the calendar, Cynthia Woods and Mitchell Pavilion. He's here with Keisha Cole. Get your tickets now. They go on sale tomorrow, 10 in the morning. And the Daily Dilemma today was about a high school teacher broke down in tears right here out of H-Town. I'm going to call him Mr. D because his seniors in his classroom couldn't complete a sentence. Who's failed these children by the time they get to high school if they can't read or write?
1: As a former educator, retired educator, it's a combination of things. Yes, parents should be their first teachers, be involved. You should know if your kid can read or not. Administrators are at fault. We don't pour into our teachers. And if you don't have support from your administrators, what can you do? Your hands are tied. The government, the main problem is the government. Why? We don't vote. So when we don't vote, we get stuff like what we got right now with Abbott. If we vote and know what's going on in our community, then we could say, I can't blame that. There are some teachers that are not good teachers, but most of the teachers are very good at heart and very supportive of your kids. You need to be involved in your kids' life. You need to go out and vote. Voting is the key. Thank you.
0: Thank you for your comment. Who's to blame in your opinion?
2: Everyone is to blame. Being a parent, I would take my fault because you know at a certain age that the child is having complications with reading. As a parent, it's our job to start maybe looking into tutoring, start asking the school about extra reading programs after school or in school. So that falls on everyone.
0: Thank you, ma'am. Who do you think is to blame?
3: Altogether, it's the state. It's the educational system. This has started 30 years ago. My kids went to school 30 years ago and they had stopped learning how to write cursive. They had stopped doing homework. That wasn't the thing that they were bringing home anymore, and I was floored. So at this point, the educational system is just shot. They only care about making sure that these kids are passing those TOS tests, and that's all that they're teaching to are these TOS tests. So it's parents that need to be due diligent because the educational system, they don't care anymore.
0: Yes, ma'am. Lorenzo, what you say?
4: It started with the parents, social media, and the teachers. Teachers want more money, but the children ain't learning and make it make sense. They want the big, nice houses, the cars, the Louis Vuitton bag, but these children ain't learning nothing. I believe a teacher should go through a yearly evaluation to see how the students learn anything. If the students ain't learning, they don't need to be teaching. Social media, the parents, and the teachers. The system ain't got nothing to do with it because the teacher's there every day teaching the students. Your teacher, your chair can't read, it's because of you.
0: Magic 102.1, who do you think is at fault?
5: I think that's the school system that fails. A lot of schools want to keep their ratings up to say we have 99% of our students passing, which the teachers, there are some good ones. They will fail the kids, but the teachers and the school has to be on the same page. The school would tell the teacher, no, you got to pass them on. Let them go ahead. The next teacher will take it up from there, and that's it. They want to keep the ratings and stuff. So the school system is the one that's mainly at fault for these students not being able to read.
0: Thank you, sir. Appreciate you tapping in with me on this Daily Dilemma for today. Tomorrow we're back, of course, giving you more opportunities to win some Chris Tucker tickets when we play Mad Black Trivia. So know your black history at 4:08. And Steve Nice is giving us 2 hours in the mix from 5 until 7. It's the That's the Lick mix. And you'll be checking out tomorrow with your boy Mad Hatter. I'm on from 2 to 7 right here on Magic 102.1.
6: 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Live on stage is Babyface. This is for the cool. I know one but you. Have the coin to whip a beer. All the hits. As soon as I get. Plus, Keisha Cole. Get ready to sing along all night long. And more to be announced. The biggest and best R&B event returns Saturday, October 24th. 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

0: And a lot of people, when they come in, they'll say, I'm usually much more active, but since I've been in pain, I've had to limit the activities I'm doing.
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0: So he came in and he wanted to be able to keep up, play sports with his kids. And from there, we figure out which arch supports complement those activities. I fit him with the arch supports. And as I followed up with him, he's messaged me and said, I took my kids to the park today. We're walking, we're exercising, riding the bikes. And those are all things that he wasn't doing before because he was in pain.
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